0: Casey Musgraves. Hey, you know, she, in my mind, she is Miss Texas.
1: Okay. I've got a name that I will argue with you here in a little while.
0: Okay, we can have that argument in a little while, but for now, I mean, give her a break. She's going through a dry spell. Here on Drinking Texas Nights, it's Monday.
1: It's Artist Spotlight Monday, Mike.
0: See, I knew I loved Mondays for a reason. You know, we're going to go ahead and tell the people who we're featuring today, because if they're watching our socials, they've seen it already.
1: Ooh, that's right.
0: Uh-huh. Our Artist of the Week, Mason Lively.
1: Hell yeah. Such a great dude.
0: He absolutely is.
1: And someone, I'm not going to say who, may have dubbed him one of the hottest guys in good looking, most good looking, that sounds better, in Texas country music.
0: Mm, well, I can't wait for that reveal.
1: Yeah, it's me.
0: It's coming up next hour. For now, we're going to get back into the music. Oh, one more thing I wanted to point out. It is National Scotch Day. We can talk about that after a while.
1: Oh, damn it.
0: First, a little Midland with Burnout.

0: That was Midland with Burnout right here on Drinking Texas Nights. It's Artist Spotlight Monday. We're going to play a little Mason Lively for you in the second hour. But first, Mike, what'd you do over the weekend?
1: Well, this weekend started out in a frenzy.
0: Frenzy, my friend.
1: a fury. Well, of course, we saw Cameron Wrinkle on Thursday.
0: Fantastic.
1: It was fun. It was a lot of fun. I might have had a little too much fun. Not saying I did, but I might have.
0: You stayed out later than you normally do.
1: It's true. And yeah, just enjoyed it. And what I said about Cameron before holds true. I mean, his music is good. You know, his performance is great. But more than the music, he's a vibe.
0: Oh, he really is.
1: You just kind of feel a certain way, and you don't want to leave.
0: Yeah, and such a good dude too.
1: And then the next day, of course, I ran out and saw a show that had been canceled maybe a couple of months earlier because of the weather, the Debonairs.
0: Yes. If you don't know who that is, they are a Round Rock Austin icon.
1: I know the Debonairs. They've been here longer than I have.
0: Yes.
1: Because by the time...
0: I was watching them play when I was in high school.
1: Yeah.
0: Yeah.
1: That sounds right. What was funny, there was a big crowd at the back porch, social, because they were there. Lots of our friends, lots of people we've known, well, I've known 20 years, you've known longer. And I can't tell you how many of the girls, Kiki, Deborah, at least, Scotty's wife.
0: Kelly.
1: Kelly.
0: Yeah.
1: All of them at different times kind of came up to me and says, oh, man, I learned how to dance to these guys back when I was in high school.
0: Right?
1: It's like, and they put on a great show.
0: Honestly, I might have too. I didn't even think of that.
1: Yeah. So they played a couple of their originals, but they are a cover band and they just knocked it out of the park.
0: Yeah, they just kill it.
1: They sound great and they play music people dance to. I've never seen that many people dance. At back the back porch social, yes.
0: They probably put that slab in, the dance slab, just for that.
1: You know, I wouldn't be surprised.
0: Right.
1: What did you do?
0: Well, our weekend started off the same.
1: Yeah, because you were there for those two things.
0: Yeah, at least for part of the Debonairs. And then I got a tap on the shoulder and said, hey, Chip, you want to go downtown to the White Horse Tavern and go to Bree Bagwell's birthday party? And I'd been day drinking. And I said, no, but yes. And I looked at my wife. I go, do you want to go to this? She goes, yeah.
1: I know.
0: So we went down to the White Horse Tavern. Jonathan Terrell opened the show. Bree Bagwell jumped on the stage afterwards. I was sitting there with Chase Satterwhite from Shane Smith and the Saints. Tanner... oh, God dang.
1: Usry?
0: Yeah, Tanner Usry. A lot of our friends just hanging out, enjoying the crowd, trying to find a cool area, and Bree Bagwell just absolutely killed it.
1: Yeah.
0: Absolutely killed it. I didn't get a chance to stick around and talk to her because, as I had mentioned before, I had been day drinking, and so everything kind of hit. And I was like, we got to go.
1: Yeah. No, I hate it when that happens. I love it when that happens.
0: Yeah.
1: Yeah. You told me you were taking off. I'm like, what? Seriously? And then you told me why. And I go, oh. And I'm inside, I'm thinking, oh, don't ask me. Don't ask me.
0: You were like,
1: don't ask me. I want to go. I don't want to go.
0: I said, Mike, I'm not going to ask you because I know you can't go. And you go, thank you.
1: Because I didn't want to miss out. But at the same time, man.
0: Yeah. The FOMO.
1: Oh, Lord.
0: Fear of missing out.
1: I tell you, the older I get, the busier I get.
0: Oh, yeah.
1: And it just...
0: Yeah, I saw Joanne look at you like, you know we're not going, right? I said, I already know. Anyway, it was a great time. Yeah. We had a wonderful night. It was good to see everybody. Yeah, that's the rest of it was just kind of...
1: Recovering.
0: Boring because of it. Yeah. All right, that's Mike. I'm Chip. This is Drinking Texas Nights.
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0: Chapin Carpenter, I Take My Chances. That's a cute little song, man. I love that one. Up next, we've got Cross Canadian Ragweed, or as our friends all call it, CCR.
1: The good one.
0: It's Fighting For.

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Just this old guitar and an empty bottle of booze. Now, I don't blame him because he run and hid, but the meanest thing that he ever did was before he left, he went and named me Sue. Well, he must have thought that it was quite a joke, and it got a lot of laughs from lots of folks. Seems I had to fight my whole life through. Some gal would giggle and I'd get red, and some guy'd laugh and I'd bust his head. I'll tell you, life ain't easy for a boy named Sue.

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And I knew that scar on his cheek and his evil eye. He was big and bent and gray and old, and I looked at him and my blood

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I tell you, I've fought tougher men, but I really can't remember when. He kicked like a mule and he bit like a crocodile. I heard him laugh and then I heard him cussing. He went for his gun and I pulled mine first. He stood there looking at me and I saw him smile. He said, son, this world is rough, and if a man's gonna make it, he's gotta be tough. And I know I wouldn't be there to help you along. So I give you that name and I said goodbye. I knew you'd have to get tough or die. And it's that name that helped to make you strong. Yeah. He said, now you just fought one hell of a fight, and I know you hate me and you got the right to kill me now, and I wouldn't blame you if you do. But you ought to thank me before I die for the gravel in your guts and the spit in the eye, cause I'm the that named you Sue. Yeah, what could I do? What could I do?

0: I think about him now and then, every time I try and every time I win. And if I ever have a son, I think I'm gonna name him Bill or George, anything but Sue.
1: That's Johnny Cash, A Boy Named Sue, right here on Drinking Texas Nights. And if you've been listening to us for any time at all, and I don't mean tonight, I mean over the course of the time that we've been on, mm-hmm. you know that we have contests here on Coke FM.
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1: 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It's as easy as that. Go do it now.

0: That is a new song by... Wait, no, that's not a new song.
1: New song.
0: That's
1: a new song in the 80s.
0: Yeah, that's George Strait with Amarillo by Morning. Cover song, by the way.
1: Who did the original?
0: Terry Stafford. The guy who wrote it. Didn't it sound anything like that.
1: No.
0: You go, well, let's give it to this new kid, Strait. Maybe he can do something with it.
1: So his original song was A... Marillo by morning. Yeah. Not Amarillo.
0: No.
1: He was going to Marillo.
0: Which
1: doesn't make any sense.
0: Completely different song.
1: Yeah, in town.
0: Anyway, my favorite bit of trivia about that song is when George Strait put it out. He wasn't George Strait yet. It got all the way up to number 12 on the country music chart. All the way up to number 12. Big success for him.
1: Yeah.
0: And then when two and a half decades later, when Rolling Stone did the top 100 country songs of all time, it finished fourth. it got higher against history than it did against the other songs it was released with.
1: Right. Well, he wouldn't, like you said, he wasn't George Strait yet.
0: Well, I did mention, and
1: nobody knew where Sam Tone was.
0: Well, that's true, too. I did mention it is National Scotch Day, which is weird because Scotch comes from Scotland. You would think that would be the nation celebrating. But no, they do.
1: We have every stupid damn holiday possible.
0: I know.
1: I'm pretty sure Drinking Texas Nights Day is coming up soon.
0: Oh, man. Can you imagine the party?
1: Oh, there's going to be a party. Oh,
0: there's going to be a party. But yeah, you know, we are Drinking Texas Nights. And if there's going to be a day celebrating alcohol, we're gonna acknowledge it. And I went ahead and even poured a little scotch, which is why Chip's over there making faces.
1: Yeah, for Mikey poured it. I'm not drinking this crap.
0: Why do you not drink scotch?
1: Because it tastes like ass. And not good ass either. Well,
0: I think it depends on which distillery you're getting it from.
1: I think it doesn't.
0: Because some of them are good.
1: So some of them taste like toes. I know, sweaty toes.
0: All right, so I pulled this bottle off the shelf. Actually, I can't argue too much. I started as a scotch drinker before I got into bourbons. I was a beer drinker. Somebody turned me on to scotch. I drank scotch for a couple of years, and then somebody turned me on to bourbon. I'm like, whoa. Well,
1: and to be fair, you like sucking on Band-Aids.
0: It's not a like so much. It's more of a habit. But so this, sitting right in front of us right now, very first bottle of scotch I ever bought. You can see it's not empty yet. This was the Glenlivet. It's a Nadura single malt scotch whiskey, 16-year-old natural cask strength. So boom, that was my introduction to whiskey.
1: What's the proof on that?
0: What is the proof on that? 111?
1: Okay.
0: Yeah.
1: Which is pretty decent for scotch.
0: That is, yeah. Most scotches, you know, roll right around 80. You know, although like all other whiskeys, they're starting to do the higher. But this one here, I got this 15 years ago.
1: Yeah.
0: When I didn't know anything about anything, I got it because it was made in the old fashioned way. So it's non chill filtered. It's, well, that's basically what Nadura means,

0: natural.
1: It means they didn't wear socks when they put their feet in it.
0: Absolutely natural. Well, that's the Scottish Gaelic word for natural. It got big acclaim because it offered an age statement, 16 years, cask strength, non-chill filtered, single malt, and at accessible price point, about $60 at the time. What I didn't realize now is that you can still get an Adura, but Glenlivet doesn't do 16-year-olds anymore. That didn't sound right.
1: No.
0: If this bottle was still full, I could probably sell it aftermarket for a ridiculous amount of money.
1: Oh, really?
0: Yeah.
1: I mean, you could pour some stuff in there.
0: It's a... Yeah, it's one of those unicorns. It was famous when we hit it, or when they released it, and then it went away. And I just still haven't had one, and I'll be sipping on that tonight.
1: There you go. Hey, that's Mike. I'm Chip. Happy Scotch Day.
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That's Cole Wetzel, hearse like you right here on Drinking Texas Nights. Hey, it's Artist Spotlight Monday, and we're going to get into that right after Alan Jackson's Good Time.

0: It's my favorite part of the week. It is Artist Spotlight Monday. Chip, you know who we got this week?
1: Who?
0: We have got the man that you yourself have dubbed the best looking man in Texas music.
1: Mason Lively?
0: We got Mason Lively.
1: Holy crap, man.
0: I love how you didn't even have to think about that. Oh, that's a fun story because we heard Mason was going to be part of our concert series over at Back Porch Social, yeah. And we're running down the list of everybody who's going to be there, and I go, oh, Mason Lively on such and such a date, and Chip goes, wait a minute, you're the good looking one, right? Yeah, he sings a little bit too. Mason is a native of Victoria. Mm-hmm. Grew up in what's right near there, Ibez,
1: sure,
0: Wines, one of these little yeah. towns where he used to haul hay and probably work at the post office, I'm guessing, and write songs. What I love about Mason's music is that it's really unique. He calls it country Americana. I think it's a little tinged with the blues. Whatever it is, it's kind of fantastic. You want to go ahead and start with a song?
1: Hell yeah.
0: Well, let's go with his brand new, just released. This has been out and about for about 2 weeks now. It's called The Heart for That.

0: Donald Mason's such a good guy, man. The way in that shows in the way we met. That song didn't need to play, but we'll play that in a minute.
1: I'm fighting with the board over here.
0: So anyway, I would say he's such a good guy. We were missing a guest. Somebody canceled, and I don't remember who, but he was doing an interview over at Coke FM before we were on there.
1: Yes.
0: And it happened to be on that Wednesday, and Amber, who was the host at the time, goes, "Hey, the boys over there need somebody for their... for the night show, would you want to go over?" He goes, "Well, I'm already in town. Tell him I can only spend about 45 minutes, though." We're like, "We'll take whatever time we can get." He comes over, spends the entire 2 hours, and goes, "Is that it?"
1: that was really funny because, yeah, there was that caveat. Like, because I can only be there like 45 minutes, so that's great. We'll do the interview up front. We'll play a little music. Boom, you know, you're out of here as soon as you got to go. And then we got to the top of the second hour, and where we always play our musical game.
0: Right.
1: And he goes, well, let's play one of those. So we played a song. We did the thing.
0: Yeah.
1: And I go, okay, well, we can, you know, you can take off. We'll finish. He said, no, do the next one. Do the next one.
0: we kept checking. I was like, "Hey, man, I know you said you got to go." He goes, "Don't worry about that. I'm good. Then the next thing you know, the show's over, and he was like, "When can I come back?"
1: Exactly.
0: We're like, "Oh man, friend for life."
1: Yeah,
0: well, I love that.
1: You know when he's coming back?
0: Yes, we'll talk about that here in just a minute, though, Mike. Uh-huh. First, how about we play Texas song?
1: All righty.

0: Now, Texas Song, I don't know that that's Mason's biggest hit, but I think it's his favorite one. Because if you recall, last time we saw him in concert, his merch table covered with Texas Song
1: as it should be
0: stuff, you know, shirts and hats and stuff. Yeah, it's an anthem,
1: right?
0: It's absolutely an anthem. I wonder if he'll wear one of those next time he comes on the Drinking Texas radio show.
1: I hope
0: so. You know, our Wednesday podcast. Well,
1: you know he's going to. Wait, when is he on?
0: Rumor has it he will be with us this week, this Wednesday, from 5 to 7 on
1: KTAFradio.com, or go to Drinking Texas TV on YouTube, and you can watch it. You can see what I'm talking about with him being one of the most handsome men in Texas country music.
0: You know... But I'm really going to have to do some grooming. He's going to be sitting right next to me. I'm going to have to.
1: I was going to say, you're going to have to look at me and Mike, too.
0: All right. Well, before we run out of time here, there is one more song we need to play. This is from his previous album. This is the one I believe was produced by Wade Bowen. And it's a great little group of songs. It's the one I actually fell in love with first time I really heard Mason play extensively. But not just me. Taylor Sheridan loves this stuff. This next song that we're going to play was actually featured in the last season of Yellowstone, and it's called Burn the Ground.

0: that was Artist Spotlight of the Week from Drinking Texas. Nice feature, Mason Lively. And if you didn't like that, you're one cold-hearted son of
1: Chip.
0: A... What? No, I don't have kids.
1: Oh. Okay.
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0: on Coke Radio.

That's Vince Gill. I can't tell you why, right here on Drinking Texas Nights. It's Mike. It's Chip. This is Jerry Jeff Walker getting by.

0: Steve Wariner on Drinking Texas Nights. You know, last hour, we mentioned what we did this weekend, but coming up here, I want to talk about what I didn't do this weekend.
1: Interesting.
0: Yeah, sad. But we'll get back into the music. I need a little pick-me-up. How about this? Ella Langley, Loving Life Again.

0: That's one of the 100 theme songs to my life. I think I'll just stay here and drink by Merle Haggard.
1: You know, I heard you were working on a sequel to that one. I think I'll just go there and drink as well.
0: Yeah, yeah.
1: I can't wait to hear it.
0: I think I'll just go there and drink. Anyway, Mike,
1: yes.
0: What were you talking about? What you didn't do this weekend? I assume it's poop.
1: No. I did plenty of that. I may have done a whole lot of that. July's big month in my childhood. Growing up, every July I would go to the Over the Line tournament.
0: Oh yes,
1: in San Diego. We've talked about that before. The beach softball tournament. Uh-huh. And that was a couple of weeks ago. And then this past weekend in San Diego, Comic-Con International happened.
0: Over
1: at the convention center, but essentially downtown San Diego. I started going
0: down
1: to that
0: in Pasadena.
1: Thing. I used to go to that thing in the 80s when it was just like a group of maybe 200 nerds.
0: So you were nerdy before nerdy was cool?
1: Oh yeah, thick glasses and everything.
0: Yeah.
1: And a hairdo that you're like, really? There's a Fantastic Sam's right there.
0: Yeah.
1: And
0: I've seen it.
1: Oh, I know. There is evidence. Not online, but there is evidence. And I used to love going to that thing because it was mostly comic books. It was mostly artists. And then over time, it grew to what it is today. Like I said, the first year I went there, I think for the 2 days of the event, there were about 400 people
0: right
1: there. I just saw for this past weekend, they've stretched it to 5 days or 4.5 days, 153,000.
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That's Wyatt Flores running on E right here on Drinking Texas Nights. It's an artist spotlight Monday. We featured Mason Lively. We hope you enjoyed that. We're going to talk a little sports here coming up. But first, Travis Tritt, help me hold on.

0: nobody, and I mean nobody, can jerk a tear like Travis Tritt.
1: I'm going to bypass that.
0: All righty.
1: Because
0: you got something else you want
1: to? I've got so many things to say about that.
0: Well, but I just figured if you take the word tear jerk
1: move it. We're going past it, Mike. Then carry the one. Uh-huh. Yeah, we're not doing that.
0: Okay.
1: Mike.
0: Yes.
1: Sports over the weekend.
0: Mm-hmm.
1: Did you watch any?
0: I did watch the UFC.
1: Okay. Well, we'll get to that in a minute.
0: Mm-hmm.
1: Did you know that the women's basketball, the WNBA, their All-Star game was this weekend?
0: You know, somewhere deep down, I did know that. Uh-huh. I didn't watch it.
1: No, I don't. I doubt that anybody did. I saw some highlights. It was god-awful.
0: Really?
1: It was god-awful. Okay. They were missing layups. Some girl tried to dunk.
0: Really? It was, nice.
1: That didn't happen.
0: Okay.
1: So, you know, there's that.
0: Hmm.
1: Equal pay, though, Mike.
0: I tell you.
1: Also, go ahead.
0: All I saw was on, I guess it was a TikTok, they showed like Caitlin Clark's first three shots, and they're all from the logo.
1: Yeah.
0: And they all went in.
1: Oh, there you go.
0: I don't know if she got more than 9 points, but.
1: Well, then I'm sure somebody elbowed her in the head and knocked her out of the game.
0: No more of that. You're not good.
1: Yeah, you're not good, you bitch. Anyway. Also, the Major League Baseball Hall of Fame induction ceremony was yesterday.
0: I absolutely missed that.
1: Yeah. Carlos Beltran.
0: Mm-hmm.
1: He was really good, but there's some questions on that. And if you're not letting other people in,
0: yeah,
1: for what they did that wasn't illegal, he did something highly illegal, and is still getting in.
0: Yeah,
1: that you know how I feel about Hall of Fames.
0: I know how you feel about Hall of Fames.
1: What is it, Kent?
0: Jeff Kent
1: uh-huh. got put in from the.
0: What do you say?
1: Old folks.
0: And it's fair to call them old folks because it used to be the Veterans Committee, yeah. And then it was the something else, and it was the League of Distinguished Gentlemen. I don't know what they call themselves now, but it's the old guys.
1: Yeah. And then also Andrew Jones.
0: Andrew Jones. Okay.
1: Center fielder.
0: So those are three interesting selections because all of them, I think, are Hall of Very Good.
1: Very good.
0: I don't know that they're Hall of Fame.
1: I don't either. Especially, I mean, if Carlos Beltran got put in for cheating,
0: mm-hmm.
1: okay, he was one of the best. One of the best.
0: That's not why they put him in.
1: Are you sure? Because he's the one that orchestrated, allegedly, the whole trash can incident with the Astros.
0: Uh-huh.
1: Took it also to the Red Sox,
0: mm-hmm.
1: and I want to say with the Mets too. He was one of the orchestrators
0: mm-hmm.
1: of all of that in. And he's in.
0: Yeah.
1: And for that. And he's, I mean, he was okay.
0: He was very good. Like I said, yes. Hall of Very Good.
1: Yeah.
0: Same thing with Jeff Kent. There was a time where Jeff Kent was probably the best second baseman in the best National
1: hitting.
0: League. Best hitting. Yeah.
1: Yes.
0: Yeah. Yeah. If Piazza's in, then it makes sense that Kent is in because you don't get a lot of really good hitting second basemen.
1: I mean.
0: Still.
1: Biggio.
0: Yeah. Well, he was a catcher.
1: Mike Sandberg. Anyway. Yeah. Whatever. You know who's not in?
0: Who?
1: Mark McGuire, Sammy Sosa, Barry Bonds,
0: Roger Clemens.
1: Yeah.
0: Uh-huh. Those guys are definitely Hall of Better Than Very Good.
1: Hall of God dang fame, son. Hey, that's Mike. I'm Chip. This is Drinking Texas Nights.
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0: That's I Believe in You.
1: Oh, thank you, Mike.
0: That's Don Williams right there on Drinking Texas Nights. And you know who I believe in is a local brewery who did very, very well at this year's U.S. Beer Open. I'm going to tell you all about it at our next big break. But for now, it's Riley Green, and he's not think as you drunk he is.

0: That's the Mavericks. All you ever do is bring me down right here on Drinking Texas Nights. It's another Spotlight Monday, and we are getting crazy. Mm-hmm. It's also a National Scotch Day.
1: Yeah.
0: Mike's loving that. I hate scotch, so I'm not touching the stuff.
1: I can't believe you will never give scotch another try.
0: Okay, first off, I have. Mm-hmm. Every time we judge for the Texas Whiskey Festival.
1: Oh, that's right. You do have to drink the single malts.
0: Yeah. Mm-hmm. Oh, it's so Jake puts those single malts in front of me. Mm-hmm. And he thinks it's hilarious. He just walks around to the other side of the table and watches my face.
1: Oh, it's true.
0: Because I'm like, God dang it, you son of a bitch.
1: But like a trooper.
0: I drink them.
1: You do.
0: I drink them. I do not. I rate them. Mm-hmm. On how I think other people would rate them. Mm-hmm. Because of the nastiness of them. And every time I turn them in, he goes, well, you rated these way higher than I thought you would. I said, well, I can tell
1: what they're trying to do, yes, right?
0: Yes. How bad they taste by how good they are by how bad they taste. And he goes, wow, that's a interesting palate.
1: It's true.
0: Yeah.
1: It's so true.
0: Yeah, I'll give you. If you're trying to make something that tastes like feet, and you did, I'll give you a good score.
1: Yep, yep.
0: Doesn't mean I like it. Anyway.
1: You're not against feet.
0: I'm not Quentin Tarantino-ish.
1: Mm-hmm. But okay.
0: Oh, okay. Tell me about the brewery.
1: Here's the brewery. You know who this is, and I think you like everything they make.
0: I'm pretty sure I do.
1: It's been 7 years since these guys finished among the top 10, but this year they won big. At the 2026 U.S. Beer Open. And, of course, I'm talking about Allstadt.
0: Oh,
1: Allstadt, yes. Out in Fredericksburg.
0: Okay.
1: Yeah. Let's
0: you
1: see.
0: You say a little brewery.
1: That's why. Yeah. Well, I call them little brewery at first. I go, they're not little.
0: They're not little.
1: But, yeah. They.
0: And they should do well, man.
1: They took home Brewery of the Year.
0: Did they really?
1: Uh-huh. And four Allstadt beers took home medals. Gold medals for the Allstadt Kolsch. And the German Kolsch, the Peach Rattler for their fruity beer.
0: Right.
1: And the Lager.
0: Little Fruity.
1: For the Munich Style Helles category.
0: Oh, fantastic. Well, three out of the four of those, fantastic. Yeah, I haven't had the Rattler.
1: You don't like the Rattlers?
0: No.
1: Joanne does, because yeah. She doesn't like beer.
0: Right.
1: So, you know, something for everyone. Oh, and here, their Pilsner also won a silver medal.
0: Oh, all of those, fantastic. Mm-hmm. And they follow, one of the reasons they're so good is they follow the German beer laws. I can't remember what it's called.
1: Yeah.
0: Four ingredients.
1: Four ingredients. Yeah, it's kind of like how they make tequila. It's German purity.
0: Purity laws. Yes.
1: Yeah, it's water, water,
0: that's why
1: hops.
0: That's why I couldn't remember.
1: Water, hops, malt, and yeast. And that's it.
0: Yeah.
1: Boom. Nothing else. But yeah, I've always thought Allstadt did an amazing job with what they do. And
0: if I remember correctly, their original brewers came from Germany. I could be wrong on that, but I think so.
1: I believe you're right, too. And if
0: I believed I could fly once. I was completely wrong.
1: Absolutely. I remember that night. Yeah. A lot of tequila.
0: Wow.
1: You've been out there to the brewery.
0: It looks like a German castle.
1: It really does.
0: Oh, it's gorgeous.
1: You're headed out to Fredericksburg, and before you get to town, there's just this castle.
0: Giant castle on your right-hand side, depending on which way you're coming in. But if you're coming in from Austin, on your right-hand side, holy crap, you're like, what in the heck is that?
1: Yeah.
0: It's Allstadt.
1: Yeah, and they've got all their stuff on tap there, and it's wonderful. I mean, it's such a nice place.
0: Yes.
1: Yeah, I mean, it's a castle. It's so nice inside. You go inside and you get comfortable. You don't really want to leave. And they got food there, too. So
0: delicious food.
1: Well, German food.
0: Yes. Delicious.
1: I just said that like German can't be delicious.
0: Right.
1: Oh, it is.
0: Oh, it's fantastic.
1: But yeah, congratulations, man.
0: Yeah, that is awesome.
1: We know you do good work. Now the whole world knows.
0: Hell yeah. That's Mike. I'm Chip. This is Drinking Texas Nights.
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0: That's Wade Bowen with Rain right here on Drinking Texas Nights. Mike, what are we going to talk about?
1: Okay. You ever do like a big prank? Not like on a coworker, but like community-wide. Or maybe like a senior prank in high school, something like that.
0: I see where you're going. We'll talk about that right after Tracy Lawrence, As Any Fool Can See.

0: Tracy Lawrence, one of my favorites, as any fool can see.
1: Yeah, no.
0: That he's one of my favorites.
1: No, I saw that.
0: All right.
1: Thanks for calling me out.
0: So I've got a story here, and it leads me to a question.
1: Okay.
0: This past weekend, in Gardner, California, little mountain town out in California, a 300-pound Sinclair dinosaur. You know what I'm talking about? That little green brontosaurus from the Sinclair gas station.
1: Yes.
0: A 300-pound Sinclair dinosaur was stolen from a Gardner gas station. Nobody saw who did it. Nobody knows how they did it. Sunday evening, it showed up Monday morning, bolted to a cliff. Somebody had taken it up on a cliff overlooking the highway and bolted it down so it wouldn't fall. And it was about 10 miles away in a Yankee Jim Canyon near Yellowstone National Park. The dinosaur, like I said, was visible from the road and was first noticed by drivers who were, going into work that morning.
1: Right.
0: Everybody called it in. They found it. They unbolted it. No damage. Took it back to the gas station and put it back in. And I'm just thinking,
1: oh, that's awesome.
0: That perfect crime, awesome prank, made me wonder, have you ever been part of a prank like that? Maybe not that size, but, that type.
1: Probably. Mm-hmm. I can't remember, nor can I say on the air. But I've come up with a ton of them and have not had an accomplice that would put their reputation on the line to help me pull it off. Because you know me, I like to come up with weird shit.
0: It's true. Well, that's why I figured you might have one. But I do realize that you are married to... what do they call someone who can't keep a secret?
1: Oh, yeah. Someone who can't keep a secret. Yes. The most honest, openly honest person that you will probably ever meet.
0: It's true. She can't lie.
1: No.
0: And she can't keep a secret. But that's because she thinks that even though it's a secret, so-and-so might really want to know this.
1: Yes. Yeah, like the cop that pulled me over that said that I rolled through a stop sign. And I didn't because I was sober. And I knew that I had not. And Vicky looks at me and goes, well, maybe you did. No, great. I didn't.
0: Great. I did something like this. Me and the best man at my wedding, my best friend in high school, every year, I went to a small high school in Southern California. It was right off the beach. You would have graduation, all the seniors would leave, and the juniors had 2 weeks of more of school and testing and whatnot before they went to summer. So we had 2 weeks of being juniors who were the seniors now. And so the official senior lawn takeover day, right, that Monday after graduation. My buddy and I, he used to drive a Volkswagen bus, and he and I drove down to the end of our street to the beach, and we got like three of those big 55-gallon trash cans and filled them with sand, just shoveled in sand. We drove out there, and right in the middle of the senior lawn, we put the plastic down, right, and we put the sand on there, spread it all out, put beach chairs, umbrellas, shells, buckets, just made it look like a day at the beach.
1: Yeah.
0: So when we did those all in the dark, so when people started showing up to school, the faculty and the other students around 7:30, 8 o'clock, we're just sitting there in our beach chairs, in our swim trunks, and just, we're partying. People freaked out. And then, of course, the principal said, you better get that. You better return all that sand to the beach. Don't worry, man. We got it under control.
1: All right. That's Mike. I'm Chip. 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

0: That's Waylon. Can't you see? Oh, I can. I absolutely can. Here on Drinking Texas Nights. You know, I saw a story about a crime committed over the weekend. I just got to ask you about it. I don't think you were involved.
1: We'll find out.
0: This is Lainey Wilson, Phone, Keys, and Wallet.

0: she loaded up. So one store caught her hiding 14 packages. 14 packages, not a box. 14 packages
1: yeah.
0: of Oscar Mayer thick-cut bacon and 6 handles of Tito's on her person. There are no pictures to go with this story.
1: I want to see this.
0: I have no idea how big this woman is or what she was wearing.
1: Right.
0: But that's...
1: How do you think you're getting away with that?
0: That is jewel heist stuff.
1: Yes. 6 handles.
0: So what she did...
1: How do your clothes stay up?
0: She went through the self-checkout aisle. Right,
1: okay.
0: And bought, like, gum.
1: Yeah.
0: Right? But... And she would have got away with it, too. She would have got away with it, too.
1: If it weren't for those meddling kids.
0: Her card was declined.
1: Shut up.
0: So that sent the employees over to her, and she kind of panicked.
1: Oh, my God.
0: And the staff saw some, not all,
1: yeah.
0: of the bacon and maybe a vodka.
1: Yeah.
0: So she took off running, but I think the stuff weighed more than she did.
1: Oh my gosh.
0: She didn't make it to the door.
1: Oh my gosh. That is so awesome.
0: Now, I know we have discussed off and on for 6 years now a Drinking Texas Hall of Fame.
1: Uh-huh.
0: I'm just thinking bacon and vodka.
1: It's pretty nice.
0: We got to at least put that in front of the voters.
1: Did you ever steal anything? Like big when you were a kid?
0: No, never anything big. There was a time, boom, boom, I could drink my cares away. There was a time in junior high where like everybody had to go to the, well, it wasn't H-E-B, the Ralph's.
1: Right.
0: And steal something.
1: Right.
0: And so I just used to go in and get like pens, something I could use it.
1: Yeah. I know some people, mm-hmm. I'm going to put it this way, I know some people that may have broke into a distributorship down in South Austin and stolen 3 kegs.
0: Mm.
1: Allegedly.
0: Allegedly. Okay. See, that's big time. I'm talking about like Bic.
1: I'm talking pens. I'm talking full kegs of beer.
0: Like Falstaff?
1: No, like I didn't. They didn't know what they had stolen. They just grabbed 3 kegs of beer because they had a party going on and yeah. needed beer.
0: No, I've never done anything like that.
1: Yeah. Anyway, I haven't either. I knew some people that did.
0: Uh huh.
1: Yeah.
0: You were just a getaway driver.
1: I do not know anything else about that. I was at that party. That's Mike. I'm Chip. This is Drinking Texas Nights.
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That's Mike Ryan, Hard to Write a Love Song, right here on Drinking Texas Nights. Stick around. Mike is going to tell us what happened this day in history right after Trace Adkins. Every light in this house is on.

0: every light in the house is on. You know who would lose their shit right there? My dad.
1: My wife.
0: Same thing, right? Oh, does Vicky go around shut lights off that you're not done using?
1: Oh, yeah.
0: Oh, see, Joanne doesn't do that. What she does is she locks doors that I walk through. I'm going to run out to the front yard for something real quick, or the garage, or out back. As soon as that door closes, she's behind me locking it.
1: Well, that should tell you something.
0: She's not getting out of this that easy.
1: Yes.
0: It's not happening.
1: That's why I have keypads on all the doors in my house.
0: Well, see, I should learn a lesson from you.
1: Right.
0: Oh, man.
1: Now, if they take the batteries out, closed.
0: It's true. All right.
1: So hi, Mike.
0: You want to know?
1: Yeah, what happened this day in history?
0: All right. Well, I got a couple here, and they're different, little weird. On this date, 1940, Billboard magazine publishes its very first ever singles record chart. So very first.
1: So people that don't that aren't married.
0: Yeah, it's just for singles. Yeah, they called it Tinder. No. Very first chart for
1: just single
0: number
1: songs.
0: Number one
1: yeah.
0: Song. Yeah.
1: Okay.
0: Number one, the very first number one song on the very first Billboard chart, "I'll Never Smile Again" by the Tommy Dorsey Band featuring Frank Sinatra.
1: Okay.
0: Yeah. That was pop music in 1940.
1: Did he pop?
0: Drinking Texas pop music would have been big in 1940.
1: Right.
0: I'll tell you also. This date.
1: We would have lost weight, though.
0: We would have lost weight. I was doing other research. The very first rock chart, Billboard Hot 100, I believe.
1: Yes.
0: 1958.
1: Oh, nice.
0: And Ricky Nelson was number one.
1: As he should be.
0: Mm-hmm. And Poor Little Fool. Oh, yeah. I'm just a fool. First time the country chart was like... top 75, I think. It was 1962.
1: Okay.
0: I don't remember who was number one then.
1: 72?
0: 62.
1: 62.
0: Mm-hmm.
1: No telling.
0: Yeah, probably Hank Snow.
1: Yeah.
0: I'm going to say Hank Snow.
1: There you go.
0: Also, this day, 1940, Bugs Bunny, created by Tex Avery and Bob Gibbons for the Looney Tunes and Merry Melodies series, is introduced.
1: Not the Tex Avery that used to live, that grew up in Taylor, Texas.
0: That very Tex Avery.
1: What?
0: Yeah. Bugs Bunny in the animated short, A Wild Hare, voiced by Mel Blanc for 49 years.
1: Gosh, that's incredible.
0: Yeah.
1: Such a great character, too.
0: Oh, I know. I'd love Bugs Bunny.
1: Would he be allowed to happen today?
0: No.
1: Because he was so sarcastic and...
0: Violent.
1: Violent, yes.
0: Mm-hmm. He was great.
1: That's how we grew up,
0: though. Although, he was a cross-dresser.
1: Oh, true story. So, right on the line.
0: Yeah, no. He might have just gotten in underneath.
1: Yeah.
0: Because, you know, cross-dressing, violent, that's on one side.
1: Yeah.
0: Sarcastic. Witty, that's the other.
1: So he'd write that line right down the middle. Everybody loved him.
0: And then finally, on this date, 1987, Rick Astley's first single, Never Gonna Give You Up, was released in America.
1: Oh my gosh. There was a band, and I can't remember who it was. It's a rock band. Mm-hmm. Brought him out and did a rock version. They got the entire audience.
0: Wow.
1: Yes.
0: That's funny, because it was released in 87. It went to number one in March of 88. And 20 years later, in 2008, was the very first time it was used to Rickroll anybody.
1: Yeah. Oh, yeah. It's great.
0: Yeah.
1: I'd rather see that than the swinging guy that tells you how many times you looked, or how many, whatever.
0: I don't know what you're talking about.
1: Yeah,
0: stop looking at my light switch covers.
1: Anyway, that's Mike. I'm Chip. 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

0: That's Long Neck Bottle, Garth Brooks featuring Steve Warner. You know he'd be great in a bar fight?
1: Garth or Steve?
0: Steve.
1: Oh, yeah.
0: You told me that.
1: I hear he's tough.
0: Yeah, up next. Wade Bowen. Who am I? Or who I am? Who I am. Either way.
1: Who you is.
0: Nobody knows.

0: That's John Connolly, rose-colored glasses here on Drinking Texas Nights. Anytime I think of John Connolly, I think of one of three things. Either big in the 80s, mm-hmm. one of my dad's favorite crooners, I'm going to call him crooner,
1: okay.
0: or Kenzie Coppin saying, you know, that guy with the mustache.
1: Oh, yeah. Hey, we knew.
0: All of them valid. Up next, Kaitlyn Butts. This is a big, big song.
1: Is it?

0: That's Randy Houser. How Country Feels right here on Drinking Texas Nights. Mike, It is the last break of the last hour on this Artist Spotlight Monday. You, my friend, owe me some birthdays.
1: All right. Well, I'll tell you what. These birthdays come from all over the place. So let's just get started with a Texan. Where is he? I think he's from Galveston. Born this day, 1957, Bill Engvall.
0: Oh, okay.
1: The comedian.
0: The comedian, yes.
1: Part of the Blue Collar Comedy Tour.
0: Yep. And he also actor, as most comedians can be, because they portray a character on the stage. He had a TV show, a couple of...
1: Oh, I forgot about his TV show. You say actor, right away I think of him and Larry the Cable Guy in Delta Farce.
0: Right.
1: With DJ Qualls.
0: Yeah. He's been in a couple movies, but he had that. Mm-hmm. He had the TV show for a while.
1: Yeah. Oh, you know, I first heard of him back when I was in high school, okay, in San Diego.
0: He's that old?
1: The morning show there that I listen to every day, they had him on as a guest, and he told a joke, and it was just classic Bill Engvall.
0: Yeah.
1: He says, getting this airplane in getting a seat next to this old man, and he's just sitting there, and I don't know him, he don't know me, but we start talking, and I go, well, you know, what do you do? He goes, well, I'm retired. He says, well, what did you do? He says, oh, I was a guide for African safaris. He goes, really? I bet you got a bunch of interesting stories about that. He goes, oh, yeah. He goes, one time I had this group out, and we were out of the truck walking through the grass looking for tigers. And he says, I took a step, and this head popped up, and like 2 feet in front of me, I'm staring right into the eyes of this enormous Bengal tiger. And I just shit myself. And the kid goes, well, man, I would have too. He goes, no, I mean right now. I just shit myself.
0: Oh, that's
1: so
0: great.
1: So that was a 20-something Bill Engvall. Yeah. He just got funnier.
0: Oh, yeah.
1: All right. Let's see. Born this day, 1969. Triple H.
0: Hunter Hearst Helmsley.
1: I know, right?
0: Yes.
1: Current Jean-Paul Levesque.
0: Is that his real name?
1: His real name.
0: So current manager, CEO, whatever, of the WWE.
1: Yeah, he took over for Vince McMahon Jr. He is running the show.
0: That guy played that game so well.
1: Absolutely.
0: Yeah, he went from China to Stephanie McMahon.
1: Uh-huh. Well, that was so funny that he worked himself into a love triangle with the boss's daughter, because she was dating, oh, I can't remember the guy. He was a really nice guy, and that's what happens. And Triple H stole her, kidnapped her from him, and the whole storyline and this and that. They ended up
0: hooking up,
1: staying together forever.
0: Absolutely.
1: Born this day, 1975, greatest shortstop in the history of Major League Baseball.
0: If you say Derek Jeter, I'm going to jump across this table and slap you.
1: No. The other one. Alex Rodriguez.
0: Oh, actually, what of? He should have. I'm going to tell you this. Mm-hmm. I don't give a crap what you Yankee fans think. He should have gone to short, and Jeter should have gone to third.
1: Yep, or second.
0: Or second, because he was so much better than Jeter.
1: Had a lot more range and a bigger arm, I'll tell you that.
0: Yeah.
1: Mm-hmm.
0: Oh.
1: But, you know.
0: And better bat.
1: Oh, yeah. Well, there's that.
0: Oh, too. My gosh.
1: And I got one more.
0: And more steroids.
1: One more real quick.
0: Allegedly.
1: Born this day, 1993, Longhorn legend Jordan Spieth.
0: Okay. Mm-hmm. Yes. He disappeared, man.
1: He had like a 2-3 year window there where he was the number one guy.
0: Yes.
1: And he's still out there.
0: For those of you who don't know, golf.
1: Yeah.
0: He's a golfer.
1: He's a two-time or three-time
0: major winner.
1: Major winner, yes. Yeah.
0: Yep. So, hey, happy birthday, man. That's Mike. I'm Chip. This is Drinking Texas Nights. Thank you for listening. If you're out and about, please be safe heading home. And as always,
1: stay Texcellent, everybody.
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The devil went down to Georgia. He was looking for a soul to steal. 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When he came across this young man sawing on a fiddle and playing it hot, and the devil jumped up on a hickory stump and said, "Boy, let me tell you what. I guess you didn't know it, but I'm a fiddle player too. 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I bet a fiddle of gold against your soul, 'cause I think I'm better than you."

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I done told you once, you son of a bitch, I'm the best there's ever been."

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1: Good morning. Don Miller with your news headlines. More of that same old weather-wise for the next 5 days with triple-digit heat each day. And there is no chance of rain. Reaction still coming in regarding that shooting in Seattle Sunday night. 3 were killed and 4 others wounded. 2 guns were recovered as investigators believe 2 people were shooting at each other. The incident took place at a food festival near Seattle's Space Needle. Among the 4 wounded was a 2-year-old boy. Witnesses related that they heard multiple shots, at first thinking they were fireworks, but realized the truth when flocks of people started running past them. Local, state, and federal authorities are continuing with the investigation this morning. In other news, President Donald Trump told the media that he is prepared to return to very strong military action in Iran if talks fail, and that he is not willing to give diplomacy much time. Trump has halted what was around 2 weeks of continued attacks, saying the U.S. is in very deep talks with Tehran, but if they don't work out, he threatened to go right back to aggression in what has become a frustratingly long ordeal in the Middle East. The situation has been complicated by the fact that Iran is accusing Ukraine of attacking one of their commercial vessels in the Caspian Sea, then threatening retaliation, calling it a violation of the United Nations Charter. Further, in a social media post, Iranian officials implicated Israel as being behind the attack in an attempt to drag Europe into its war. Well, it's been a summer to remember in France, but not for the right reasons, as extreme heat baked the country back in June, causing several to die for various reasons. Now it is wildfires that are ravaging the country, as along the southern Atlantic coast, more than 200,000 have been evacuated. Further south, in Spain, another 100,000 have been forced to flee their homes and seek shelter. The wildfires have come close to the center of the French wine industry, and the next couple of days are considered critical as a new heat wave is forecast to hit the area, further exacerbating the situation. So far, more than 200 homes have been destroyed, and at least 84 of the estimated 2,500 firefighters tasked with fighting the blazes have been injured. What sparked the fires is still under investigation. In state and local news, the personal finance company WalletHub has released its report on the states with the best and worst health care for 2026. And the sobering news is the Lone Star State ranks 48th worst among the 50 states in the District of Columbia. The report aims to identify where Americans receive high-quality services at affordable prices. 44 key measures were considered in the WalletHub report, including costs, accessibility, and outcomes, along with data ranging from average monthly insurance premiums to the share of the population that actually has health insurance. Texas ranked 46th in doctors per capita and dead last for percentage of insured adults and children. In sports, as fans gear up for football beginning in a little over a month, in the meantime, the Texas men's basketball schedule has been released, and it will begin with the San Antonio Hoop Showdown on November 15th. The first conference game will be Florida at home January 2nd, and the regular season will end at College Station versus the Aggies on March 6th. Now, Texas reached the Sweet 16 during March Madness last season. And in college football, as the Horns prep for the beginning of fall camp, which will be a week from tomorrow, Coach Steve Sarkisian noted that the staff will closely monitor conditioning and physical pounding early in training camp to build safety toward the grueling 9-game SEC schedule. He also mentioned the need to address a problem with the consistent running game, which has been lacking in previous key matchups. In Major League Baseball, tonight it is game 1 of 3 between the first-place Texas Rangers and the first-place Tampa Bay Rays on the road. The Astros will play game 2 of their series tonight out west versus the Angels.
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0: little Mark Chestnut going through the Big D. That's right. It's the morning show, Coke Radio. All brought to you by Kalahari. I'm Scotty Bennett. That over there is Rita Ballew. Welcome to a live Tuesday morning. Thanks for being with us. Good morning, Rita.
1: Good morning. Happy Tuesday.
0: Oh, what's happy about it? Rawr.
1: Uh-oh. Somebody's sciatica acting up.
0: Oh, my gout's been killing me all morning. No, my... Yeah. I don't want to be that guy anymore. So, no, we're not going to complain about my health woes today. What is up in the world of Ballew?
1: You know what? Today, I'm going to spend most of the day alone because my husband, bless his heart, is having to rent a U-Haul and put our old big giant couch in it and drive it all the way to Houston and give it to my niece and her husband, who...
0: Was his Facebook tomorrow, Marketplace broke?
1: No, tomorrow they are packing up and moving to Georgia, which breaks my heart.
0: The ones that live in Houston.
1: The ones that live in Houston with the cute little baby, my husband's mini-me. And, you know, I love the fact that they were close and we had Thanksgivings and, you know, I could get to go and visit the baby and stuff. But, you know, he has a degree in tubaology. Okay, I made that word up.
0: Tubology. But
1: he has a doctorate in music, and he is a classically trained tuba player.
0: Wow. Right?
1: And it's always been his dream to play in a symphony.
0: Yeah, well, that's cool.
1: I don't know if you know about the tuba community, Scotty, but once you get a job with a symphony, you just die. Like, there's no tuba jobs opening. You have to physically sit around and wait for your tuba player.
0: I thought
1: to
0: the
1: die.
0: First rule of the tuba community is you don't talk about the tuba community.
1: Well, so unfortunately, nobody has died. So he got a job teaching at a college whose name I should know, and I don't. But it's a nice big
0: university
1: old college.
0: Of Georgia.
1: No, it's not that one. It's a nice university in Georgia. And so he's going to go and be the tuba band director, marching band.
0: That's great. I mean,
1: yeah,
0: really,
1: it's like a big time job.
0: Well, I mean, crap, with a doctorate in music and a tuba player. I mean, there's really only one career path he's got is teaching tuba somewhere.
1: Yeah. And, you know, whenever he was in Houston, he was doing private lessons. I know that sounds crazy, but there's a bunch of people out there in the tuba community.
0: That's not crazy.
1: Who, you know, it's a lot like those sports parents who pay hundreds of thousands of dollars for these select teams.
0: Yeah.
1: You know, when you're in the marching band community and you want your child to get a scholarship one day, you know, in the marching band.
0: How'd you like to live next to the guy that teaches tuba?
1: It's so funny because his house is filled with them. And, you know, tubas cost thousands of dollars.
0: Oh, they're big, the biggest things on the field, aren't they? I mean...
1: Yeah.
0: Because they have the two different, they have like a symphonic tuba, and then they have the big tubas that have the big things they use in the marching bands. But can you just imagine next door, like,
1: well, you know, at their wedding, he played the wedding march.
0: Oh, and he did it on his tuba?
1: He did. Well, he recorded it.
0: Oh, I see.
1: And then he also
0: that
1: did.
0: That is so hot.
1: I can't help falling in love. I can't Wise help falling in love with say. You. And that was like the tuba serenade during the wedding. It was beautiful.
0: Okay, that's kind of cool. All right.
1: You're right?
0: But he's got a doctorate in musicology and, that's not a word, but that's,
1: I made up tubaology.
0: Tubology. So
1: he's a doctor. Yeah.
0: And they're originally from Tennessee, right?
1: They are. They're originally from Gallatin, Tennessee, which is right outside of Nashville.
0: So explain this to me. Your husband taking the couch y'all had, getting a U-Haul, driving it to Houston. Is he also going to help them move?
1: Well, he's going to help them pack up on Wednesday morning. You know, they're moving themselves.
0: Okay.
1: So,
0: but your husband's a good egg.
1: You know, last night he was a little grumpy about it. We had gone to dinner and he was like, you know, of course I got to help my niece and everything. You know, this is family, but man, I don't know if my knees can handle all this moving.
0: Oh. Well, I mean, there gets to be an age, but Wes is the nicest guy. He doesn't say no when it's something like that. He'll help. He'll be the helper.
1: Sure.
0: But renting a U-Haul and driving it all the way down there, that's pretty big deal. And
1: well,
0: he
1: went through all of the U-Haul companies and he figured out that it was cheaper. And you get to keep it longer if you do it at Home Depot.
0: Okay.
1: Yeah. Who knew?
0: Man, there's a reason for his lair upstairs is he's probably had, he had Home Depot on the left screen. He had Lowe's in the middle screen. He had a, you know, DHL on the right screen. He had the top left screen. He probably had something like a third party. In the middle top screen, he had just Facebook Marketplace. This is why he needed that lair upstairs.
1: The links this man will go to yeah. save $20.
0: Oh, yeah. And all that is like, it's a $5 bargain. Okay, let's do this.
1: Exactly. He has compared and contrasted all the ways to get a couch to Houston.
0: Man.
1: He'll be gone. And I kind of wanted to go, but, you know, I got the puppies. Yeah. And you can't be moving with puppies.
0: And 18 and shows.
1: Yeah, that too.
0: And are you, is he coming back today or is he spending the night?
1: No, he's leaving today. And then he'll spend the night and help him pack all day, yeah. you know, and then come home tomorrow. So
0: that's
1: he'll be
0: a good
1: pooped.
0: Egg. That's cool. Where'd y'all go to dinner last night? I'm living vicariously through you.
1: Okay. You know, no problem. We went, to the, not to the OG. We went to the, Outback Steakhouse.
0: Oh, see, I like me. It's an Outback.
1: Just because we weren't looking for steak or anything. I just like their wedge salad. It's my favorite thing in the whole wide world. It's the best wedge salad in the history of wedge salads. And so I always get the soup and salad. So we went to dinner and bless this poor waitress's heart. She walked up. She's like, I'm really, really sorry, but we're out of bread.
0: No, that's when you get up and leave an Outback.
1: Exactly. That's what she said. She's like, I'm so sorry, but like, you know, because that we don't have bread, we are offering a free appetizer. And we're like, okay, we'll
0: whose job was it to order the bread?
1: Oh, wait, it gets worse, right? And so, you know, so we decided that we were going to get spinach dip, which we're not normally, my husband's not a spinach eater.
0: You know what? I had their spinach dip the last time I went to Outback. That's a good offering.
1: Yeah, so you know, we ordered the spinach dip, and then I don't know, like 10 minutes later, the big manager lady from the back, you know, the manager right. comes out, and she's like, you know, I'm really, really sorry, we have the spinach dip, but we don't have any tortilla chips.
0: Are you same guy that was yes. supposed to order the bread ordered tortilla
1: That's
0: chips?
1: That's exactly what happened. She's like, I have to be honest with y'all, my entire kitchen staff walked out, and we have a whole new staff back there tonight, and I'm just I don't know what to tell you. She's like, I've got some tortillas that I could fry up, and we're just like, no, it's fine, it's
0: okay,
1: fine,
0: bro.
1: Just yeah, it's fine. And so Wes ended up getting an appetizer for his meal. He got the whatever the triple dipper option is,
0: you know,
1: there. Then I had soup and salad, but we're like, dude,
0: I love me some Outback. And I finally went to the new Outback we have in Round Rock. Cause I don't know if you realize this, that we had that one at Hester's Crossing here in Round Rock for years, for probably yeah. 25 years. They closed that one and they built one at the outlet mall, a brand spanking new building. Very pretty. I finally got to go there maybe a month or two ago, and very good. But something about Outback, and check me if I'm wrong out there in Radio Land, it seems like they have really, really high turnover. And you're mentioning that your Outback, the kitchen staff all quit at the same time. And I love Outback. And Outback used to be on par with like a Steak and Ale when it first opened. It was like the good steak place. You go get a good steak at Outback. Now, I'll be craving a good steak, and I get to Outback, but I'll order something else always. Like, I like the Alice Springs chicken, like we've talked about. I used to love some of the seafood that they got rid of during COVID. They never brought it back. Like the tilapia was really good, and they had some really good healthy stuff. And during COVID, they shrunk their menu like everybody else does. But the biggest thing we noticed at Outback is the service is always really bad. Not necessarily because the servers are bad, but because they don't ever hire enough people. And it seems like they are always in a high volume turnover situation. And, you know, you just mentioned the whole kitchen staff quit. I'm just curious what's going on at Outback that this is happening everywhere.
1: Do you think it's, what do they call that? Not the community, but the culture.
0: Maybe so, but maybe they don't pay enough. Maybe other, you know, a lot of fast food and restaurants like that, that are chains, really upped their game during COVID as far as what they pay people because they couldn't get workers. Maybe mm-hmm. Outback's not one of them that really started paying good. I don't know. But every time we go, there seems to be a service issue. And it's not necessarily that the server's bad. It's just they don't have enough. And I don't know. But I love the food there. But yeah, you walk into Outback and they say we're out of bread, you turn right around and you walk out.
1: Yeah, my husband's face was like, what are you saying? Like, can you not just go to the store and get me some tortilla chips?
0: Well, that too. I mean, the fact that they're out of everything and they're offering free appetizers, but then they can't even complete those orders. But
1: yeah, I felt bad for the lady, but yeah. Also, I was kind of hungry and wanted some bread and spinach dip.
0: And that bread they have, what is that? Is that rye or pumpernickel? It's something.
1: It's
0: something,
1: just brown bread. I don't know.
0: But whatever it is, I always thought it was kind of healthier than normal because it's darker. And so I didn't mind so much when I ate it. But Kelly always clowns me because she says I use that bread as just a way to eat butter. I literally slather the butter on. And then when the butter gets sent towards the bottom, I'll just literally dip the bread into the butter. And she's like, that is very rude. You're teaching your kids bad habits, and I'll look over and Jack's doing the same thing. So anyway, so other news in the world, we, made another day. I have been homebound since, I guess, Saturday, so I haven't done much at all. I've literally been watching the world go by here at the house, and you've been out doing something every weekend. Now, this weekend, you're coming back Friday for a very special show at Hotspot Cedar Park. It's Jody Messina, and we're doing a live broadcast 5 to 7 with Michelle Lewis. She's coming, and we three will be on the air 5 to 7. And then you gave away yesterday some meet and greet passes, plus our GA tickets. That contest has ended. We do have some other contests about to start up. I believe we have Kane Brown tickets, right, for Choctaw?
1: Yeah, let me tell you what we got. Hold on, let me.
0: And while you're looking that up, I just want y'all to come on out to Hotspot Friday, because we're excited about this. Doors open at 6, I found out yesterday. And so just come on in. We're going to be set up inside. I made sure we're inside, but we're going to be on the right side if you're looking at the inside part where they have the bars and the food. We're going to be on the right side. So just come by, stop by and say hi, and everybody will be there. I think Chip and Mike are coming as well. So that should be fun. Plus, Thursday night, the day before, we have our first ever double bill at Backport Social. It is Raylan Gale and Cole Phillips. Cole Phillips closing the show. And look,
1: well, I was doing the math yesterday on my schedule, and I kind of came to the conclusion that it might be easier for me to come down Thursday and spend the night, but I also don't want to see some people that are probably going to be there.
0: Well, there's that too. But
1: but I'm thinking about it.
0: Well, and Jack will definitely be there, and then Kelly and I will be there to surround you, and we'll do the secret service and whisk you out of there if anything happens.
1: Oh, I mean, I ain't afraid. I just don't want to be annoyed.
0: Yeah. That's the biggest problem with Rita, is we don't want her to be annoyed.
1: I don't want to be inconvenienced in any way, shape, or form.
0: When Rita's annoyed, we got, blank happens, and so we don't want that to happen. But that'll work, because, I mean, you and Kelly have the same hours. Y'all can leave early if you need to, and... But yeah. I was doing the radio spots, and Raylan Gale seems like a very nice person. She's got a bunch of hits on her Spotify page, and that's usually how I judge how the artists are going to be. Is if I don't know them, if we don't play them a lot on the radio, I go check their Spotify clicks, and she had several thousand, many thousand. So I click over to Cole Phillips yesterday to update the radio spot. His number 2 song has 10 million clicks.
1: Oh my. You know what? Shame on us for not knowing it then. Shame on us.
0: His number 1 song?
1: How many?
0: 48 million.
1: Shut up. What is this song? I've never heard it. He's old.
0: I tell you what, I'll play a little clip because he's got 2 songs that are in the double-digit millions. We're talking 8-digit listeners. And I texted Jack, and I'm like, dude. He goes, yeah, I'm the one that told her to book this band a long time ago. Because, Jack's nothing if not maybe a little cocky.
1: He has his finger on the pulse.
0: You've met my son, right? And
1: yeah.
0: But he's like, yeah, I told her to book him a long time ago. Okay, this guy... I'm looking at the numbers now. So his number 1 song has 48 million. It's called Drinking Alone. Let's play a little bit of this.

0: That has 10 million hits. The next in the list has 1.5 million hits, and it's called Magnolias in May. Oh, I missed one. This one has 2.5 million hits. It's called Good Guy. That sounds like a cool song. And then River Red, a mere 1 million hits. I
1: saw the lies inside. Okay, with all of the streaming numbers, how's this kid not been scooped up by a major label yet?
0: I don't know. But Jack did tell me. He gave me the skinny. He's from Oklahoma, and he got famous over the last couple of years on TikTok, like most of these guys do.
1: Yeah.
0: But 48 million hits, and we've got him Thursday night with Raylan Gale. Holy crapsticks, Batman.
1: It's going to be a good show. And so, I may or may not be there.
0: Well, that'd be great. And you're always welcome to stay here. We, as long as we got a couch, you got a place to sleep. And we got to take a quick break. And I feel like I was going to say something else, but if I think of it, we'll talk about it next. It's your morning show on Coke Radio.
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0: Walt Wilkins and the Mysticaros. I almost said Vaqueros. That's Trains I Missed. Great song, Walt Wilkins. That dude is fun. He's the
1: coolest guy in any room he's ever been in. He doesn't have to try.
0: 100%. And he's just a friendly guy. If you ever sit down and just talk to him, and he couldn't be a nicer guy. So I told Rita before we went on the air this morning, I was like, you know, it's pretty bad when the interns are writing the news. In Central Texas, on my favorite TV station was always KXAN. And yesterday they had a blatant typo on a headline. And that kind of stuff is, as they say, journalism 101. And then today they've got a story. Explosive diarrhea fears spark local lettuce rush. Dude.
1: Okay, I'm confused, because if we're afraid of the lettuce, why is there a lettuce rush?
0: Well, but this is so 3 weeks ago. But
1: well, the outbreak, you know, even though old RFK told us that it's going away,
0: yeah,
1: it is spiking, because, you know, I keep track of these things, Scotty.
0: Do you have
1: it is striking in me, the Houston area?
0: Please tell me you have yarn.
1: Perhaps. No, but I got a couple of spreadsheets.
0: Yeah.
1: No, it is spiking in the Houston area, so that might be what they're talking about.
0: Well, it could be.
1: And when I say spiking, it's mean they're getting positive peaking cases,
0: right,
1: from, not from actual lettuce, but from actual people who are going to the emergency room. And of course, they're testing it now because they're trying to keep up. And it has a very long incubation period, something like 7 to 14 days. So think about it.
0: Oh, wow.
1: You know what you ate 14 days ago? No.
0: Oh, that's kind of scary.
1: And here's what's crazy is you could have possibly been shedding that parasite through your own sheddable material and then not washing your hands, blah, blah. It's just a horrible cycle. It's just a lot like a Hep A outbreak where it's just really hard to trace. It really is hard to trace.
0: That's what gets you, is that long incubation period, because that's what's so bad during COVID is, remember at the beginning, they said the incubation period was like 2 weeks. And so you could be exposed and not know it.
1: Yep.
0: And so 2 weeks later, all of a sudden, that's why it was spreading so quickly at first. But this one Williamson County farm, it's called Vermilion Farms. And it said, nothing will scare people like this explosive, you know, I'm not going to say the word every 10 seconds, but apparently said the demand for lettuce has increased significantly since the news of the outbreak. Over the last 6 to 9 months, they've been consistently selling out at farmers markets, because I think people are thinking that the fast food and the lettuce from Mexico is the cause of this. So they're buying locally grown lettuce. And that's what, that's what these guys are saying at Vermilion Farms. It's one of the few local farms able to grow lettuce in the hot summer months. They grow their product in a warehouse with plants in tall towers so that it's not outdoors. And it's hydroponic. So it's kind of like it's indoor grown. They don't have to pull it out of the soil. And I guess people that are in the know buy it because they know that it's harder for these parasites to get in this stuff. But like Rita said, you could have it in your body for 2 weeks or for seven to 14 days, you said.
1: Yeah, if I had to guess, I don't have it right in front of me, yeah, but it's a week, at least a week plus.
0: So you could be yourself a spreader, but yeah, it does say that Cyclospora gets into the actual lettuce through irrigation water and the soil.
1: Yep.
0: And it lives inside of it. It's not something you can wash off. But it's helping this Vermilion Farms because I've never seen this.
1: We're not growing in doo-doo water. We're good.
0: Well, I've never seen lettuce grown like this, because I'm looking at pictures of it. And it's indoors in a warehouse with these giant...
1: It's like The Martian?
0: Yeah, it's 100% like The Martian. And these giant towers that are scaffolding, and the lettuce is growing up the towers. It's kind of cool. So good for them. But they say that there's the sales, they can't stock the stores fast enough because people want this locally grown. And I guess they know that it's grown like this. But many fad diets take off because they sound more appealing than eating healthy and exercising, right? But not this one. There are a lot of videos circulating on social media about how you can lose weight by eating the poopy lettuce. And that is people hoping to contract the Cyclospora parasite.
1: And what's crazy about it is you hear the diarrhea word. Yeah, you're like, oh, right. That'll be inconvenient and I'll be so skinny. No, this is violent, y'all. Oh. This is violent.
0: Yeah. This is like, go to the hospital.
1: It's not just, you can't stop. I mean, the word that it has been described is water. I mean, just basically think a colonoscopy, but on steroids. Like,
0: salad shooter.
1: You don't want this. We all want to lose weight, but this is not the way to do it.
0: They're calling this supposed trend cyclosporo skinny.
1: I mean, I wouldn't mind a tapeworm, but... Yeah.
0: Well, most of the posts are clearly tongue-in-cheek. Officials are worried that people might see this and think it's worth a try. This sounds insane, but you never know what's, you know, people doing their own research on TikTok, because TikTok is where I get all my news. But
1: of course,
0: experts are telling people not to be stupid. All right, are you, listen, look at me. Look at me out there. Don't do this on purpose. One doctor says getting any illness on purpose is a bad idea. Plus, cyclosporosis can be deadly. There are folks.
1: Is that like taking your kid to a chicken pox?
0: Oh yeah. Party? I mean, I'm trying to think of some, but yeah, humans can be dumb, but don't go get this. This is not just your run of the mill, like Rita said. This is not the run of the mill shit.
1: Yeah, you're
0: this
1: not.
0: This is so much more.
1: You're not just inconvenienced and have to wipe twice. Like, this is violently ill.
0: With this, you're going to lose a lot of electrolytes. You're going to have problems with muscle cramps, headaches, dehydration. Some people have to get, of course, you know, IVs. You go to the hospital. You don't want to get the state where your heart just can't pump enough blood because there's no water in there. That said, all lettuce isn't compromised. And like the story we just had, and eating salads for every meal trying to get the parasite could actually be, well, healthy. Okay. 4 more states have been added to the outbreak. The CDC says Illinois, Kansas, Oklahoma, Pennsylvania have been added. And of course, that list already includes Indiana, Kentucky, Michigan, Ohio, West Virginia, Texas. There have been tens of thousands of cases and hundreds of hospitalizations, but thankfully nobody has died. But
1: I mean, they're lucky, because if you're like, what do they call it, immunocompromised, whether like you're a kid or you're somebody who's elderly or somebody that's already, you know, has a chronic disease, like, it's not good, y'all.
0: I do think it's funny, and I saw a meme yesterday that during the COVID outbreak, it was a respiratory disease. We ran out of toilet paper. However, we have an actual pooping disease now, and there's plenty of toilet paper everywhere. So what is wrong with us? And here's one of those videos people saying, please don't.
2: In the latest installment of harmful things that diet culture has convinced people to do, the newest edition is purposely trying to get a diarrhea-causing parasite. I'm Mallory Tenori-Tarpley, author of the award-winning memoir Slip about eating disorder recovery. Now, in case you've missed it, America is in the midst of a cyclospora outbreak. Cyclospora is a parasite that causes weeks of intestinal illness, and it causes severe diarrhea. Now, because we live in a society that equates thinness with goodness, there are a lot of content creators who are taking to social media to say that they want to catch the parasite to lose weight. The idea that weight loss can and should come at any cost isn't new. We saw it in Romy and Michelle's high school reunion in 1997.
3: I was so lucky getting mono. That was like the best diet ever.
2: And again in 2006 when The Devil Wears Prada came out.
1: Yes!
4: I know, I'm just one stomach flu away from my goal weight.
2: Fast forward to 2017 when Kim Kardashian said that the flu can be an amazing diet. Now, the cruel irony of weight loss from cyclospora is that it's mostly water weight. So once someone gets better and rehydrates, they're likely to gain that weight back.
0: My heart goes out. You get the picture.
1: Yeah,
0: don't,
1: but you know
0: don't
1: what?
0: Don't get it on purpose. Go ahead.
1: I'm just like, you can't just go and rub up against somebody that's got some bad lettuce. Like, you'd have to find the lettuce that is contaminated. Well, even the other day, I was starving. I looked in the refrigerator, and we like to buy those little mini salad bags from HEB. And yes, they are Taylor Farms. And I was like, yeah, I'm just going to go ahead and chance it. I was hangry. And so I had a salad, and I was like, okay, so let's start the clock.
0: Let's start the clock. 7 to 14 days. So just don't let that happen when you're here, please.
1: No. I don't want that to happen at all.
0: All right. We got a break. We come back. Let's talk about Jenna Bush. She's been in the news a lot lately about Austin hijinks she had back in college, but she had another one yesterday. It was kind of funny. It's The Morning Show. Coke Radio.
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0: It is Coke Radio live on a Tuesday morning. Welcome. Welcome to our humble abode. I'm Scotty. That's Reed over there. We're brought to you by Kalahari and more and many more. And so Reed and I were talking on the break. Yesterday, she was losing her mind at Trixie again because there was apparently some kind of ChatGPT outage. And tell us about this.
1: You know what? Shame on me. Shame on me that I have become so dependent on ChatGPT. I'm draining rivers.
0: You're making data centers be built everywhere.
1: I'm a terrible person. But I like to use the graphic option on ChatGPT to make our show graphic every day. Now, I know everyone hates AI graphics, but there is a way around it. Like, if you get it to, you give her all of the prompts and she will save a template, then every day I just slap in a different picture and I ask her, make this, change the date. And you would not know it was ChatGPT unless I told you. You just wouldn't.
0: Yeah. And yesterday, what we do is we do a podcast of the show every day. And then Rita makes this graphic that goes with the podcast when she shares it later on social media. And every day she sits there and stews and figures out what would be the perfect picture of today's show.
1: I just want it to be silly and make no sense unless you listen to the podcast.
0: Right.
1: Like, why is there a picture of nacho fries on this podcast picture unless we talked about nacho fries or whatever it is? I just like it to be silly and random.
0: So I'm scrolling through yesterday. And I stop on our show podcast that had just been shared. And what do I see but an x-ray image of a dude with sciatica?
1: I'm like, you know, I got to pique people's interest. They want them to click and listen.
0: It just took me a second to go, what the hell? Oh, Rita.
1: Okay, so yesterday it wasn't working. I said, hey, please make the show recap. And it said something like, and it was just kept giving me error messages, and I was just yelling at her. I was like, oh my God, you suck so bad. I literally said, I want my money prorated for today.
0: Oh, yeah.
1: And she was giving me instructions on how to, like, how to go to.
0: Me personally, I cannot give you your money back. However, contact.
1: And I was just getting so frustrated. But then I just went to Canva and made the graphic myself, and I like it better than the ones that she makes. So, but I was getting so mad at her yesterday. It was ridiculous.
0: But there was an outage.
1: Apparently there was an outage. Now, it wasn't with ChatGPT. It was just with the graphic design maker inside of it.
0: Okay. And it really even went to Claude, which is another AI. I mean, they've got Grok, which is Twitter or X.
1: Claude. Yeah, my husband uses Grok.
0: And where's Claude based?
1: I don't know.
0: But these names.
1: Claude was terrible.
0: These names they're coming up with for these AI bots are just crazy stupid. Who the hell came up with Claude and Grok? And I mean, ChatGPT is pretty bad too, if you really consider names. They should come up with some cool, catchy names like, you know, Twitter or Yahoo or something like that. But I mean, those were stupid at first too, weren't they? I mean, when Yahoo came out and Google, nobody's like, who named Google? But I do see some funny memes. And you're talking about data centers. Mm-hmm. Are you familiar with the whole Terminator series of movies?
1: Not really. I know that was Arnold Schwarzenegger and the robots were fighting back or something.
0: Yeah, they made three really, really good ones. And then they got greedy and started making other ones with other actors, and there's like six of them now, I think. I don't know. But, and I think the plot line of the second one, Terminator 2, Judgment Day, was, you know, of course, the whole Terminator plot was AI took over the military control of nuclear missiles, nuked the whole world, and then took over all the robots that the military had been building, all these autonomous vehicles. So it became robots versus humans. And in the second one,
1: that was how many years ago was that? 20, 30?
0: It came out. Well, the movie originally came out in like 1983 or 4, something like that.
1: Oh, wow.
0: But it was talking about the nuclear war, I believe was 1999 was when the war was. And then when the first Terminator came back was like from 2020. And so, like, we've already passed this in our timeline. However, in the second movie, Sarah Connor, who is the main female character, was arrested for bombing data centers belonging to the AI.
1: No, no.
0: And get trying to stop AI, which is exactly what we're going through right now. Like Rita just said,
1: crazy.
0: She was taking out data centers, and I didn't even catch that because I've seen the movies 5 or 6 times each. I love them; very good movies, the first 3 at least. But that was a plot line: is she was bombing data centers to try to stop AI from killing all the humans, and here we are. Hey, Taylor just got a new data center. Hutto's got a new data center. Round Rock's getting a new data center. We're getting the AI data centers that they're talking about in these movies that come back and destroy the world. I'm like, okay, this is getting a little freaky. Maybe they're poisoning the lettuce. Who the hell knows?
1: Oh, no, not that conspiracy.
0: No. But
1: not another plandemic.
0: I love how you said that. I never heard that. A plandemic.
1: Not the plandemic. That's what I learned in the QAnon.
0: Oh my goodness. That's on one of Wes's TV screens right now.
1: Probably right now. Joe Rogan on one side and QAnon on the other.
0: Okay, so we were talking briefly before the break. Jenna Bush Hager. When she was in college, she got herself in a little trouble drinking underage. And it turned out
1: we all did.
0: Well, yeah. It was a baby A's. And.
1: Oh, was it? Or was it Chewy's?
0: Oh, you're right. I'm sorry. You're right. It was. Everybody thought it was baby A's, but it's Chewy's next door to baby A's. It was on Barton Springs Road. She had the Secret Service with her and was drinking with a fake ID, or they didn't even card her at all, something like that. But everybody knew she's underage. And one of the workers at Chewy's called the cops. So they came and arrested her, gave her a ticket. I don't remember if they arrested her or not, but they gave her a ticket. And so this weekend for National Tequila Day, what did the El Arroyo sign say exactly? Do you remember?
1: Something like drink like you're the president's daughter.
0: Yes. It's National Tequila Day. Drink like you're the president's daughter. So here is the story, and this is from Jenna.
1: She just happened to be in town.
0: Yeah.
1: And here's whenever she saw the

0: is hilarious. But they didn't know I was in town, so I went by. I took that photo.
1: So they didn't even know you were rolling up when
0: that
1: billboard just happened to be outside.
0: No, I mean, I knew the billboard was
1: there. But they didn't know you were going to be rolling up.
0: I don't live in Austin, Texas.
1: Right, that is hilarious.
0: But it was National Tequila Day, which is a day, you know, we can all get behind. And so, thank you.
1: I second that.
0: And you clap on a Monday.
1: Yeah, no, because it said tequila.
0: And so I walked up and I took it, and then I took a picture with my best friend, Farrell, who I've known for years and years. And then we were walking away, and this group goes, Jan, no, they didn't say my name. They were like, will you take our picture? And I was like, sure. So I start to take a picture of these like five women, and all of a sudden, and they were like, I'm Jenna, I'm Barbara, and they were pretending.
1: No way.
0: To be me. And then they look down and they go, wait, that is Jenna. And I was like, hi guys. And then I got in a picture
1: with
0: them.
1: Oh, that is hilarious.
2: That is too funny.
3: Isn't that funny? She just happened to be in town on National Tequila Day and happened to be going to the restaurant.
2: And the funniest part is the ladies that were taking pictures in front of it had no idea that was her until they all of a sudden realized it was her.
3: Yeah,
2: but
3: that's cute.
2: She's funny, and I love her, and I love her when she's interviewing her dad.
3: Oh, it's so funny.
2: I miss him so much.
3: You know what? I just don't remember his politics that well. The only thing I really remember about his entire administration is just him standing at the Ground Zero with that jacket and the megaphone, and that's what I think about when I think about his administration.
2: Yeah, I mean, he was a conservative, but you know, nobody likes the president that's currently in office. But after he gets out, they're like, man, I miss that guy, and it's kind of cool, but. I'm glad that she's got such a good career. But we got to take a quick break and let Don Miller fill us in on some news, weather, sports. And we'll be back on the other side of that. It's your morning show on Coke Radio.
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1: And good morning. 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More of that same old weather-wise for the next 5 days with triple-digit heat each day. And there is no chance of rain. Reaction still coming in regarding that shooting in Seattle Sunday night. 3 were killed and 4 others wounded. 2 guns were recovered as investigators believe 2 people were shooting at each other. The incident took place at a food festival near Seattle's Space Needle. Among the 4 wounded was a 2-year-old boy. Witnesses related that they heard multiple shots, at first thinking they were fireworks, but realized the truth when flocks of people started running past them. Local, state, and federal authorities are continuing with the investigation this morning. In other news, President Donald Trump told the media that he is prepared to return to very strong military action in Iran if talks fail, and that he is not willing to give diplomacy much time. Trump has halted what was around 2 weeks of continued attacks, saying the U.S. is in very deep talks with Tehran, but if they don't work out, he threatened to go right back to aggression in what has become a frustratingly long ordeal in the Middle East. The situation has been complicated by the fact that Iran is accusing Ukraine of attacking one of their commercial vessels in the Caspian Sea, then threatening retaliation, calling it a violation of the United Nations Charter. Further, in a social media post, Iranian officials implicated Israel as being behind the attack in an attempt to drag Europe into its war. Well, it's been a summer to remember in France, but not for the right reasons, as extreme heat baked the country back in June, causing several to die for various reasons. Now it is wildfires that are ravaging the country, as along the southern Atlantic coast, more than 200,000 have been evacuated. Further south, in Spain, another 100,000 have been forced to flee their homes and seek shelter. The wildfires have come close to the center of the French wine industry, and the next couple of days are considered critical as a new heat wave is forecast to hit the area, further exacerbating the situation. So far, more than 200 homes have been destroyed, and at least 84 of the estimated 2,500 firefighters tasked with fighting the blazes have been injured. What sparked the fires is still under investigation. In state and local news, the personal finance company WalletHub has released its report on the states with the best and worst health care for 2026. And the sobering news is the Lone Star State ranks 48th worst among the 50 states in the District of Columbia. The report aims to identify where Americans receive high-quality services at affordable prices. 44 key measures were considered in the WalletHub report, including costs, accessibility, and outcomes, along with data ranging from average monthly insurance premiums to the share of the population that actually has health insurance. Texas ranked 46th in doctors per capita and dead last for percentage of insured adults and children. In sports, as fans gear up for football beginning in a little over a month, in the meantime, the Texas men's basketball schedule has been released, and it will begin with the San Antonio Hoop Showdown on November 15th. The first conference game will be Florida at home January 2nd, and the regular season will end at College Station versus the Aggies on March 6th. Now, Texas reached the Sweet 16 during March Madness last season. And in college football, as the Horns prep for the beginning of fall camp, which will be a week from tomorrow, Coach Steve Sarkisian noted that the staff will closely monitor conditioning and physical pounding early in training camp to build safety toward the grueling 9-game SEC schedule. He also mentioned the need to address a problem with the consistent running game, which has been lacking in previous key matchups. In Major League Baseball, tonight it is game 1 of 3 between the first-place Texas Rangers and the first-place Tampa Bay Rays on the road. The Astros will play game 2 of their series tonight out west versus the Angels.
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0: Chris Stapleton, Millionaire. It's the morning show kicking off the 7 o'clock hour right here on Coke Radio. I'm Scotty. That's Rita, brought to you by Kalahari. Not Rita. She's not brought to you by Kalahari. The whole show is. And she's going to be in town this weekend. Maybe even earlier than we thought. Thursday night, Raylan Gale and Cole Phillips on stage at Backport Social. Show starts at 8 o'clock. First time we've ever had two bands. And then Friday night will be live on location, 5 to 7 p.m. at The Hotspot in Cedar Park, right before Jody Messina's concert. And she's supposedly going to stop by and hang out with us for a little while. So I'm excited. I need to make sure I bring an extra microphone, because there'll be Michelle, Rita, and I, all three, hanging out from 5 to 7 at Hotspot. Doors open there at 6. Come on in and hang out with us. So Rita said before we went on the air today that she made a game for me, which always scares me.
1: Yeah, actually, this next segment comes straight from Oklahoma Christy. Our friend Christy sent me this last night. And it was funny because, you know, she is from Oklahoma, so she doesn't know a whole lot about Texas history.
0: Yeah.
1: I myself do not know a whole lot about Texas history because I grew up in the eighth grade. Whenever you take your state history, I was in Louisiana. So
0: and you said over there they teach Louisiana history there?
1: Yep, in eighth grade, you get Louisiana history. And which was, yeah, there's a whole lot going on there in Louisiana. And so basically, this is an entire King of the Hill / Texas Jeopardy category.
0: Okay.
1: Meaning, it's the characters from King of the Hill reading the answers to the questions on Jeopardy. Okay. And so I'm not sure this will play on the radio as well as it does if you're just watching it. So I'm going to let you just press play and then you try to answer the questions before the contestants. How about that?
0: Okay, the Facebook link.
1: I feel that you, Mr. Trivia, are going to know all of these answers.
0: All right, well, we'll try it. And if I embarrass you, I apologize ahead of time.
2: Hill.
3: There may not be a Megalomart near you, but in the world of convenient shopping, Texas is also the birthplace of Circle K and this chain
0: 7-Eleven
3: grew out of the Southland Corporation.
2: What is 7-Eleven? Back
1: ding,
2: to you,
1: ding,
2: Dean.
4: Texas for 600.
2: Back to Texas. Here's Hank.
5: Texas leads the nation in production of these two energy sources. And a byproduct of both of them is glorious propane, useful in everything from cooking
0: oil
5: to ballooning.
2: Dean.
4: What is helium?
2: No. Grace or Jennifer?
0: The two.
2: Texas mm-hmm. leads the nation in oil and natural gas.
0: Yeah.
2: Dean, you going to stick with King of the Hill?
4: Might as well. Let's do 1,000.
2: All right. Here's Bobby.
6: I went to Tom Landry Middle School. Named for a man from down in Hidalgo County who was the first in this job. The boss of Golden Richards and Dandy Don Meredith.
0: Head coach, Dallas Cowboys.
4: Who is the coach of the Dallas Cowboys?
2: Correct. For 1,000.
1: Ding, ding, ding.
4: Texas with King of the Hill for 400.
2: Back to Bobby.
6: My new Japanese-German fusion restaurant is part of a Lone Star State tradition. This cuisine that gave us fajitas and chili con carne has been called America's favorite fusion food.
2: Dean.
4: Well, it's Tex-Mex.
2: That's correct.
1: That one I got.
4: The category of Texas for 2.
2: One more time. Hank Hill.
5: No connection with my favorite beverage, but the original Alamo beer was first made in the 1880s, naturally in this city.
0: San Antonio?
5: Sadly, it didn't survive the national tragedy known as Prohibition.
2: Dean.
4: Well, it's San Antonio.
2: That's correct.
1: Woo! You did good, Scotty.
0: Woo! That's kind of cool.
1: Good job.
0: That's funny. I like when Jeopardy does that kind of stuff.
1: Yeah. You know what? Honestly, I haven't heard it yet, but on our prep sheet, there's another Jeopardy thing. It says, can you run the one-word album titles category from Jeopardy?
0: Oh, well, let's do it.
1: Yeah. Do you see that?
0: It's under
1: ready? Delicious audio.
2: Though Michael Jackson wrote 2 number one hits for this 1982 album, the title track was penned by Rod Temperton.
1: Thriller?
0: Thriller?
2: Matthew.
7: What is Thriller?
2: Yes. We've heard whispers that John McVie suggested changing the title of a 1977 album from Yesterday's Gone to this.
0: Dreams?
2: Sophia.
8: What is Rumors?
2: Fleetwood Mac, right?
0: Rumors.
2: Merriam-Webster says this idiomatic phrase is 2 words, but Nirvana made it 1 in 1991.
1: Matthew,
7: what is Nevermind?
2: Right.
0: Aha.
2: You Need to
0: Never
2: Calm
0: Mind.
2: Down and Cruel Summer are tracks on this 2019 offering from Taylor Swift.
1: Devin. Red?
8: What is red?
0: There you go. Rita got that one.
2: All songs are on Lover. Go ahead. You can say the title of this Kendrick Lamar album full of one-word song titles like
1: nothing.
2: Love,
1: nothing.
2: Humble.
0: I got nothing.
2: Sophia.
9: What is damn?
2: You got it.
0: Okay. Well, by the time I realized what they're doing, I was halfway over.
1: Yeah, one-word album title, Scotty. Have you ever thought about going on Jeopardy, Scotty? Like, have you ever, like, taken the online test? Let's do
0: Rita
1: that.
0: Balloon.
1: You're going to take the online
0: test. Let's go down a little history here.
1: Okay.
0: Do you know the show I love on History Channel called Pawn Stars, right?
1: Yes, yes.
0: They had a show very similar to Jeopardy called Pawnography, and it was history questions based like a Jeopardy type of, you didn't have to, you know, answer in the phrasing of a question, but it was like Jeopardy, but they would ask history questions, and it was real popular for two or three seasons on the History Channel. I tried out for that, and they called me one day, and then they gave me a verbal quiz on the phone live, and I got all the questions correct, and I made it to the next level. The next level was going to be a screen test in Vegas where they filmed the show. Then the show went off the air.
1: Oh, no.
0: Yeah, I was so pissed because I was like, cool, this is what I love. And as far as Jeopardy goes, my dad was, you talk about if you think I know trivia, my dad knew everything. And
1: really?
0: We would go on family trips and we had this portable Jeopardy road kit. And you would even, it had the booklets and it was the old days, no computers, but it had this plastic thing and the top of it had one-way glass almost, but it was like red colored, so it would filter out the blue color, and you turn the page over and it would show you the clues, and then you would actually look at the clues without the glass and you could see the answer, and one of us would be the host, and we'd be driving down the road and they give you little plastic clickers if you knew it. My dad is always funny because when he knew the answer, he'd honk because he was driving.
1: And but then family bonding.
0: And then when we play with friends, we'd have parties at the house. And so I was always exposed to trivia and I've always loved it. But yeah, I mean, I don't think I'd love to be on Jeopardy, but I don't know if.
1: Well, you know what? We're going to do it because all you have to do is create a free My Jeopardy account and complete the contestant registration. Then take the Jeopardy Anytime test. And it's got 50 clues. You get 15 seconds per clue. You get 20 minutes to complete. And you don't even have to respond in the form of a question.
0: Really?
1: And if you pass, you won't get a score. But you'll be placed in a random selection process for our for audition. So that's your assignment today. I'm going to send you the link to the Jeopardy Anytime test, and you're going to take it. Now, did I ever tell you about the time I almost got on Wheel of Fortune?
0: Not Wheel of Fortune. You told me that y'all went to Price is Right, but I didn't know about Wheel of Fortune.
1: Okay, so it was probably 1998. It was just we were living in Georgetown, and at the time, Pat and Vanna were traveling across the country in this big, giant Pat and Vanna bus.
0: The Pat and Vanna mobile.
1: Yeah. Do you remember this?
0: Yeah, I do, actually.
1: Yeah. Sun City. Of all places, they came to Sun City. So me and my friend Tammy Hawkins were like, we're going to go and watch it, because it was like, you know, a fun little event. And so if you wanted to go, you had to sign up, and then they took a Polaroid of you. And then all of a sudden, if they call your name, you come on down, which is a different game show.
0: Yeah.
1: Well, guess whose name got called?
0: Sweet. How'd it work out?
1: So I got up on the little makeshift stage, and, you know, it wasn't Pat or Vanna, and there, you know, it was just kind of for fun, but right. It was technically an audition. And so I'll never forget, the puzzle was I Love Lucy. And, I was the third on the panel. So by the time they were done spinning the wheel, they had already solved the stupid I Love Lucy.
0: Oh, man. You didn't get a chance.
1: Early on, I didn't even get to spin the damn wheel.
0: That sucks. And that's the problem with Wheel of Fortune, is it is a lot of dumb luck. Is, you know,
1: somebody gets on a heater.
0: Right.
1: What are you going to do?
0: Well, because it doesn't matter what you know. If you know the puzzle and you still roll a bankrupt, you skip your turn. So there is a lot of luck in Wheel of Fortune. But Jeopardy, you pretty much got to know your blank. But,
1: yeah, for sure.
0: But I'm curious, have they ever had a person that can't walk very good on the show?
1: Oh, question mark. Maybe they're not inclusive, Scotty. So
0: we should sue
1: them if they don't put you on Jeopardy.
0: We actually, back in the day in the 90s, had a blackjack. We had a blackjack table at Dallas, and there's a lady that ran blackjack tables for a bunch of clubs across Austin. She was like the owner of this particular company, and she would hire the blackjack dealers, and it was kind of a separate company, a third party. She was on Jeopardy and made it 5 times in a row. That was back in the day when you could only win 5 times. And then she, you know, after 5 times, you're done. But then at some point they passed that rule where you could keep going as long as you keep winning.
1: Mm-hmm.
0: And that's when what's his name? The host now.
1: Ken Jennings.
0: Ken Jennings. Yeah. Because for a while you could only do 5 times. But she did it 5 times. And you would not have thought she would be a huge trivia person, but she apparently did very well. I remember her being on it. But yeah, that would make my dad smile up in heaven if I was ever on Jeopardy, because they used to come home, because Jeopardy started in the 60s. But they would tell the story that when he met my mom in college, they would rush home every day to the dorm to catch the Jeopardy episode every day.
1: And okay, let me tell you my Jeopardy college story.
0: All right.
1: Okay, so I worked at a couple bars in college. One was Nephew's, and one was called The Restless Wind. So they were owned by the same guy, Johnny Finch. And so if you wanted to get a Friday night or a Saturday night shift at Nephew's to make the big money,
0: right. You
1: had to go work a happy hour shift at the dive bar, The Restless Wind, on like a Tuesday or a Wednesday.
0: Restless Wind sounds like somebody with gas.
1: It was The Restless Wind. And so you'd had to work from like 4 to 8 was your happy hour, yeah. Right? And then the 8 to midnight waitress would come in. So I would get there at 4, and the bartender's setting up the bar. There's absolutely nobody in there at 4 o'clock because, you know, people came after work, like 5 o'clock, right. You know, happy hour. And so on one channel, Jeopardy would play. So we would watch Jeopardy. But then on the next channel, they would replay Jeopardy.
0: Oh.
1: So me and the bartender would watch the first episode of Jeopardy.
0: And then when
1: the happy hour folks, that, you know, it was basically like Cheers, you know,
0: right. It
1: was just the same people every single day. And so they thought that we were so smart. They're like, oh my gosh, they really do teach y'all something.
0: That crystal girl and the bartender know everything.
1: It's because we had already watched it and knew all the answers.
0: Yeah.
1: Oh, I'll never forget. The guy's name was Terry, and he would come in every single day, and he would get a pitcher at 5 o'clock. And that was back when a pitcher was like $5 or something ridiculously cheap, you know. And he would drink his pitcher every day, watch Jeopardy, and then just go home. And we never knew if Terry had a family. We never knew anything about Terry because he never spoke unless we were watching Jeopardy.
0: Yeah, and then that one time we played Trivial Pursuit here, and you just swore that I was cheating.
1: Yeah, because you had every card memorized.
0: Maybe I didn't. Maybe I just knew the stuff.
1: No. Cheater, cheater, cheater.
0: Oh, come on, man. It doesn't have to be like that. We got a break.
1: Right, I'm going to send you a link to the test, and you're going to take it today.
0: All right. Well, when we come back, I see this, and I love it already. What's something you're good at, but you don't talk about it because people wouldn't believe you?
1: Oh, solving crime.
0: Well, you already ruined it. All right, well, skip the next segment.
1: I'm a crime solver.
0: Of course you are, and I'm a crime doer. It's The Morning Show on Coke Radio.
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0: Little Jason Allen, Lucky Arms. It is the morning show. How come Metallica keep popping up in my music? My imaging here. That's the third Metallica Rush song. Well, yeah, it's not Rush. But hey, I love Metallica, and they're on tour again, and those guys are pretty cool. A lot of people have a dumb talent. They could pull out of their parties, you know, out at parties to surprise people or get a few smiles. But some people would rather just keep their secret skills under wraps. You know, we talked about how I'm decent at trivia and Rita's good at solving crimes. But somebody asked the internet, of course, this is Reddit, I'm sure, what's something you're shockingly good at you've never mentioned to anyone because it would seem and sound completely made up if you did. So, here are some of the best answers. And let me double check. And yes, this is Ask Reddit. I have to give them complete, you know, blame. Number one, I'm a 48-year-old man who can sew anything. Good for him. I wonder if he's single. Number two, this guy or girl is untying knots. Untying tight knots is his jam. When he was a child, I tied extremely tight knots on purpose just so I could untie them.
1: Do you know what Wes Campbell's secret hidden talent is?
0: What?
1: Like, you know when you have jewelry and your necklace gets knotted up?
0: Oh, I think you told me this before. Yeah.
1: I would just throw the necklace away. Like, I don't have time for this in my life. You know, it was a nice necklace and I'll miss it when it's gone. No, he loves to do that.
0: That is a skill.
1: He'll get his little needles and he'll work on it for me for hours.
0: You know, he could probably publicize that and make tons of money. Because women are like, like you said, just throw them away. They give up. Number three, these are skills people have, but they don't tell anybody because nobody would believe you. Guitar Hero. This person dropped out of high school for a bit and played it nonstop to keep himself busy. And it says, I even won money at a couple of tournaments. I'm a 36-year-old woman who works for the government now, and I doubt my prowess would be appreciated in polite conversation. Number four. These are quotes. I have an ungodly accurate internal clock. If I need to wake up at 6 a.m., if I need to wake up at 6:14 a.m. for a flight, I will open my eyes at exactly 6:13 a.m., look at the clock, and watch the numbers change. It works without fail.
1: My college roommate, Becky, the same exact way, never set an alarm in her entire life.
0: Wow.
1: She would just know when to wake up. It was crazy.
0: I do that, but I think it's because I don't sleep well. But I can
1: just anxiety.
0: Yeah, it's anxiety.
1: Oversleep.
0: I roll over and I'm like, oh, crap, I got to get up in 5 minutes. Number five, when a string comes out of sweatpants and hoodies, I can very quickly put it back in with just my hands.
1: Oh, not a safety pin. That's the trick.
0: That is a jam. Number six, I'm what is known as super recognizer. I can recall faces and names at a superior level. That is kind of interesting.
1: Okay. Apparently, my husband is very, very talented because his secret power also will turn on any movie and he can tell you exactly what show. You're probably good at this, too. What show or what movie that actor had been in.
0: I'm not exactly good at it, but every time Kelly and I sit down and watch a new series or something, or especially Mad Men, there is somebody famous from another show in every episode that's new. And yeah. every night, we sit down and we're like, all right, what was she in? What was he in? And then it'll take us a minute and we'll finally nail it. We're like, okay, that's where we know them from. In fact,
1: yeah, my husband's great at that.
0: The crazy woman that was the divorcee down the street from them that had the son Glenn, she was in Scandal.
1: Oh, I didn't realize that.
0: Remember that? Yeah. Number seven, directions. I always know which cardinal direction I'm facing, even when underground. Also, I've been somewhere once. I can always find my way back, even if it's years later and I'm coming from a different starting point. So they know directions.
1: How often are you underground?
0: If you're like in the subway, you can tell which direction you're facing.
1: Okay. That makes sense. I was like, wait a minute.
0: I'm pretty good at that, too. I can pretty much tell that. And if I can't tell it, it freaks me out. Like, anxiety.
1: I never think about that once ever in my life.
0: Oh, that bums me out, man. Number eight, I have a very good eye for color. I can tell the difference between two shades that most people wouldn't even notice and couldn't distinguish.
1: Huh.
0: That's the opposite of me. Number nine, I can accurately predict when a song is right around 150 beats per minute.
1: Okay, that's weird.
0: I trained for a half marathon, and in order to keep my pace, I created a playlist with hundreds of songs that are 150 beats per minute. Now, I could do that.
1: I was about to say, you could probably do that because whenever you were DJing, you had to start off with the waltzes and move on to the polkas or all that nonsense.
0: When, right? When I hear a song, I can tell you the BPM. Pretty close.
1: Yeah.
0: I mean,
1: yeah.
0: Really close. And I kind of surprise people sometimes. Number 10, picking handcuffs. I can do it in less than 4 seconds with a needle I hid in my upper lip.
1: And was he in the pokey?
0: And that's even tied with his hands tied behind, cuffed behind his back. I guess he was in the pokey, but that's a great talent. He hides a needle under his upper lip and picks handcuffs.
1: That guy's been in the tank. He's been in jailhouse.
0: Yeah, I don't know if I'd have shared that. Number 11, I can hear electricity. I can tell if a circuit is closed or open, how much current's going through, whether it's AC or DC. This person is a Rain Man right there.
1: Right.
0: And number 12, I'm elite at making a to-do list for the day and then completely ignoring it. That's me.
1: Oh, yeah, me too.
0: That's all of us. I feel like I should play... Wait.
1: Da-da-da-da-da. No, I'm thinking about mine, and I've got a couple that come to mind. Like, yeah. Okay. You can play me the theme song, even just a few notes of a theme song to any like
0: TV
1: television show.
0: Okay.
1: And I could probably tell you that. I'm pretty good at that.
0: Yeah, well,
1: I know
0: let's
1: you're
0: see.
1: Really good at name that tune. No, don't test me today. But I'm pretty good at that. I used to be really good at Brady Bunch trivia.
0: Really?
1: Yeah, but I've lost most of that somewhere along the way. Because we used to go to trivia night in college as well.
0: Yeah.
1: And I was always like really good at the Brady Bunch category. I'm just trying to think. I'm not extremely talented. I mean, I can pick up things with my toes. We talked about that.
0: Your tingers.
1: You know, the other night at happy hour, somehow we started talking about toes and how we're all going to make money. And I said, I'm going to make more money than all y'all because I have a niche. I've got tingers. They're like, what are tingers? I go, let me show you. And I pull my foot up. And
0: right
1: like,
0: there at
1: oh,
0: Matzo Rancho.
1: Mercy. Yes.
0: Like, hey, I want the Bob Armstrong dip, but not with her tingers in it.
1: And then I got all weird because, you know, I had two cocktails. I was like, well, let me tell you, I've studied this on Foot Finder, and people with really hairy toes make a lot of money, too. And
0: oh, yuck.
1: I'm just not going to have mine waxed for a month. Person you brought to dinner, Michelle, or get her out of here.
0: Well, what is this woman doing? Where's she from? She's on the radio. What?
1: After a couple margaritas, you never know what you're gonna get.
0: One margarita, da-da-da-da. Two margaritas, da-da-da-da. Anyway.
1: I'll show you my toes.
0: Yeah. Wow. I mean, I guess my superpowers are, like you said, trivia, and that's about it. I mean, I have pretty decent music knowledge.
1: I can trash a hotel room in 30 seconds.
0: Oh, well, Rita tracks. And you still haven't found your fan, have you?
1: Michelle sent me a picture of my fan. She
0: Where did you
1: got
0: leave it?
1: It? On top of her dresser chest in her
0: that
1: bedroom, I think.
0: That is so funny. Everywhere you... I told you, I found your glasses and your menopause fan right next to our ice machine.
1: I think that has to do with ADHD. I think I just can't keep up with things.
0: It's just
1: either,
0: so funny.
1: I'm blaming everything either on menopause or ADHD.
0: That's right.
1: And, yeah. But, you know, okay, so should I be offended? There were several times recently, just people, maybe even at happy hour, somebody asked me if I was on the spectrum. I'm not offended by it.
0: I would take that as a compliment because... people on the spectrum sometimes are very intelligent. They can remember things.
1: Well, and that was it. It's the ability to, it might have been Michelle, because she says, oh my gosh, the way you can remember all these small tidbits whenever you're talking and telling stories, how to remember all those things. Well, I do remember once whenever I thought I was just going to, you know, be a good human and go to therapy. That didn't last long, but I did go.
0: You broke, what is that that Kelly Riley says in Yellowstone? I'm the rock that therapists break up the ships that break up on the whatever.
1: I don't remember that one, but I remember my therapist asking me specifically. She said, I want you to describe to me your childhood kitchen. And she goes, trust me, it's for a reason, you know. Okay. And so I describe my childhood kitchen. I said, well, you know what? We had a Harvest Gold refrigerator. We had an avocado green stove, and in the stove was a clock, and it was a round clock, and there was two dead little cockroaches inside of the clock, and we never got them out of there.
0: Oh, wow.
1: And she's like, okay, yeah, you think in pictures, and that is a sign of ADHD. And I was like, okay, well, that's not a bad thing, is it? And she's like, no, your brain just remembers things differently. You remember things in pictures, which I guess if you think about it, makes a lot of sense.
0: Were you hyper?
1: That is how I describe stuff.
0: Were you hyperactive as a kid?
1: No, that's the thing. Like, I stayed at home and I read books and I listened to my records and I played with my dolls. You couldn't get me outside. You physically could not make me go outside, even to the point that my mom said little kids would come knock on the door and say, can Crystal come out and play? And I would say, I don't want to go outside with those dumb kids. Like,
0: and they can hear you
1: a whole lot.
0: Now, that's also a sign of being on the spectrum. Is your honesty?
1: I don't know. I think at this point everybody's on some type of spectrum.
0: Well, I mean, yeah, because growing up, I was considered a hyperactive kid, and that there was no such thing as ADD or ADHD then. And yeah. I have never been diagnosed, but I got a feeling because I can't ever be still. And Kelly gets so mad at me. We'll be driving in traffic, and I'll be playing the drums on the armrest on the car or on the side or on my steering wheel, and she will just grab my hand. Stop. But I can't be still. And I've always been like that.
1: I'm definitely fidgety, like big time fidgety. That's why I desperately hate to be on video, because I see myself and it upsets me so much because I just don't like it.
0: Well, I mean, here we are. Everybody's got a little something.
1: We all got something. No shame.
0: No shame. And there's nobody. Yeah, we don't make fun of anybody here. We're all under the tent. It's the morning show. We got more Coke Radio.
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0: Morning show. Good morning. It's live. Coke Radio. I'm Scotty. That's Rita. We are here to entertain ye. And it's all brought to you by Kalahari. So what contest? We mentioned Kane Brown is about to pop up. Is that already up?
1: Yes, we have Kane Brown at the Choctaw Casino. We also have a contest that we put up last week. That's Giovanni and the Hired Guns at Buck's Backyard in Buta. That one is on fire. People really want to go see Gio. Yeah. And also, just posted yesterday, Diamond Rio.
0: Yeah, that's
1: Diamond
0: a big
1: Rio
0: one.
1: At Buck's Backyard on Friday, August 14th. Those tickets up for grabs now.
0: Cool. Well, here's a fun, we've been doing game shows all morning, and this is fun. Here's a fun game show style hypothetical for you, Rita.
1: If
0: you had to choose between instantly receiving $50,000 or you could flip a coin for a 50% chance to win $1 million, which would you pick? Definitely $50,000
1: or 50, no questions asked.
0: Right. Or
1: cash in hand.
0: Or no money at all, but you get a 50-50 chance of winning $1
1: million. Oh my gosh. This is like, what's behind door number two?
0: This is Sophie's choice right here.
1: Yeah, do you keep your car or do you go for the big door?
0: Was that what game show was that?
1: Let's make a deal.
0: Let's make a deal.
1: Yeah.
0: Someone conducted a poll and found that 65% of Americans would take the guaranteed $50,000. So more than half, 25% want to flip the coin for $1 million and risk walking away with nothing, and 10% of people weren't sure. Why do these always these percentages that don't know? Why do they even take the poll?
1: Well, I know what you would do.
0: For what it's worth, the region with the most gamblers is out west. Midwesterners are most likely to just take the quick $50,000. Also, men were a lot more likely to want to flip the coin than women. So, yes, you're right. What I would want to do.
1: You're flipping that coin.
0: Hell yeah.
1: Really?
0: Yes.
1: But think about it. You could lose $50,000.
0: But you could win $1 million.
1: I know.
0: If I'm
1: in the 10%. I don't know what I would do. Well, I don't know.
0: I know Kelly would take the $50,000 so we're covered. So I'd take a chance at $1 million, and we could walk away with $1,050,000 as a couple.
1: I mean,
0: and then probably get divorced.
1: Whenever I hit $30 on a slot machine,
0: oh God,
1: which technically was $15, I think you put $5 in, I was like, I'm a winner. I walked
0: your
1: away.
0: Your anxiety over that $15.
1: It's like $1 million.
0: Was, okay, we've talked about you being on the spectrum last break. Rain Man here won $15 and wanted to leave the casino, not just leave the game. She wanted to get in her car and drive back to Crowley.
1: I'm a winner.
0: A winner. And not to mention you have to put $15 of gas in your car. But yeah, she took a $15 free play.
1: A free play. Well, it was a $10 free play. Then you gave me $5.
0: And you doubled it.
1: You were doing the math. Yeah.
0: And you doubled it. So you walked away with $30 total. And you were like, I gotta go. I gotta leave.
1: I was so excited. I was just like, I'm a winner. I am walking away a winner. I'm taking their money. The house did not win tonight.
0: I'm like, let it ride.
1: There was a point of me, I actually called my husband. I was fretting over this.
0: Yeah, $15. You were losing your mind.
1: I was like, baby, should I take it and put it all on black? He's like, absolutely. Go. Yeah. It's called gambling
0: it's
1: for a
0: found
1: reason.
0: Found money.
1: Couldn't do it. I could not do it.
0: You know, you could have done what Allie Larder's character did in Landman, and she ran it up to like $800,000.
1: I know. I ran to the gift shop and bought a purse, which cost me $200. So technically, the house did win.
0: Yeah, but you also got a big, giant discount on that purse.
1: I did, because Mr. Papa Giorgio, don't you know who I am, hooked me up.
0: They took like $45 off your purse.
1: You know what? I'm taking the $50,000. I'm taking the $50,000.
0: Well, I'm not. I'm taking the million.
1: I'm stressed out even thinking about this decision I'm going to have to make.
0: Now, look, if I lose the coin toss, you may not see me for a while or ever. But if I win, nobody will know, but there'll be signs.
1: Too funny.
0: I'll have my tricked out golden plated scooter. My scooter will look like the Oval Office of the White House.
1: Oh, my God. Stop it. Oh, my God. Shut up.
0: Here's a workout hack that doesn't involve a new supplement or fancy gym gear. All you have to do is sniff some chocolate, dude.
1: Sniff it? I can't lick it?
0: No, you can't lick it. A new study found out that men who hadn't eaten for at least 10 hours were able to complete more leg extension reps when they smelled chocolate between sets. Who the hell designed this study?
1: Oh, Lord. Who figured that out?
0: The study studied 23 men who tested three different scents: dark chocolate, milk chocolate, and water. And the biggest boost came from dark chocolate, with guys completing about 18 more reps than they did when smelling plain water. Milk chocolate helped too, adding about 9 extra reps. Researchers found even though rep counts increased, the men didn't say workouts felt any harder. They even reported feeling less interested in eating after smelling dark chocolate. Researchers think the strong, bitter scent may act as a signal that a filling food is on the way. This helps the brain create a sense of fullness before any food is actually eaten. But who would have come up with this? Let's go to a gym and make guys smell chocolate. Can't touch it. Can't eat it. Can't lick it. You just smell it. But apparently, there's something to this. But also, the caveat is you can't eat for 10 hours before this happens.
1: Okay.
0: It just seems weird.
1: Yeah, I mean, that's some... Are we really wasting our research money on this? Can we go cure cancer?
0: I know. I just... That doesn't make... I mean, the fact that... I guess they're just looking for stuff. They probably get like a $100,000 grant to go study stuff. It's like, yeah. let's go take the chocolate to the gym.
1: That's weird.
0: Yeah. Would you like to know some McDonald's hacks?
1: Like the McGangbang?
0: Oh.
1: Too soon? Blue.
0: Did your pill just kick in?
1: Yes. You know what I'm talking about.
0: I know exactly what you're talking about. It is
1: my friend Whitney is traumatized anytime I mention that.
0: There's a secret menu, and we may, you know what we're gonna do? We're gonna tell the story, and then we're gonna do this on the next break.
1: Okay, bring it on.
0: This might take a little longer, but back in the KVET days of Bob Cole, and I believe Sammy might have still been there.
1: Probably. Oh no, I think it was the Bender guy.
0: Oh, that's right, Bob and Bender.
1: I think because they wanted Sammy had left the show, and again, I didn't work there, so this is all just
0: neither did I.
1: Lore for me,
0: right?
1: And they wanted this is in the beginning of social media, and they wanted the show to be younger and lighter and more
0: they were told,
1: social media
0: yes.
1: components. Yeah,
0: they were told to go make videos, to go get social media content. And again, neither Rita nor I worked there then. We never worked
1: with
0: David.
1: No, I was just a listener. Yeah.
0: I was a listener too.
1: I wasn't even close to radio.
0: Well, so Bob and Bender show, and they had interns back in the day when radio stations had interns, and they sent the interns to McDonald's.
1: And the promotions director, her name was Whitney, and she's a dear friend of mine.
0: That's right. You, in fact, had
1: she had to video her.
0: Lunch with
1: yeah,
0: her.
1: Video all this nonsense.
0: And they there was lore that there is a McDonald's secret menu, and there is. And so you may know this part of the story better, but what how did this happen?
1: So from what I understand, they either went in or went through the drive-through, and there was something on the secret menu called the McGangbang, which sounds kind of dirty,
0: right?
1: But apparently, I just looked it up. It's a McDouble and a McChicken. You open the McDouble, you put the entire McChicken sandwich in, and then you close it back up. So you get two beef patties, one chicken patty, cheese, onions, ketchup, mustard, blah, blah, blah, blah, blah. And so it's on the secret menu, and that's just what it's called.
0: Yeah.
1: So they had gone through the drive-through or something, but there was a video camera, and they ordered the McGangbang, and of course they posted this question mark, and then they all got pulled into the office and almost got fired because they said it was inappropriate and dirty. And I guess McDonald's might have been a client at the time.
0: Well,

0: that is?
1: Yeah.
0: Don't say Rita Ballou asked you.
1: Rita Ballou, whose meds just kicked in. We're going to take a break. Don Miller's news, weather, sports, and then it's showbiz time. And we'll do this McDonald's list. And then showbiz. It's the morning show, Coke Radio.
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1: Good morning. Don Miller with your news headlines. More of that same old weather-wise for the next 5 days with triple-digit heat each day. And there is no chance of rain. Reaction still coming in regarding that shooting in Seattle Sunday night. 3 were killed and 4 others wounded. 2 guns were recovered as investigators believe 2 people were shooting at each other. The incident took place at a food festival near Seattle's Space Needle. Among the 4 wounded was a 2-year-old boy. Witnesses related that they heard multiple shots, at first thinking they were fireworks, but realized the truth when flocks of people started running past them. Local, state, and federal authorities are continuing with the investigation this morning. In other news, President Donald Trump told the media that he is prepared to return to very strong military action in Iran if talks fail, and that he is not willing to give diplomacy much time. Trump has halted what was around 2 weeks of continued attacks, saying the U.S. is in very deep talks with Tehran, but if they don't work out, he threatened to go right back to aggression in what has become a frustratingly long ordeal in the Middle East. The situation has been complicated by the fact that Iran is accusing Ukraine of attacking one of their commercial vessels in the Caspian Sea, then threatening retaliation, calling it a violation of the United Nations Charter. Further, in a social media post, Iranian officials implicated Israel as being behind the attack in an attempt to drag Europe into its war. Well, it's been a summer to remember in France, but not for the right reasons, as extreme heat baked the country back in June, causing several to die for various reasons. Now it is wildfires that are ravaging the country, as along the southern Atlantic coast, more than 200,000 have been evacuated. Further south, in Spain, another 100,000 have been forced to flee their homes and seek shelter. The wildfires have come close to the center of the French wine industry, and the next couple of days are considered critical as a new heat wave is forecast to hit the area, further exacerbating the situation. So far, more than 200 homes have been destroyed, and at least 84 of the estimated 2,500 firefighters tasked with fighting the blazes have been injured. What sparked the fires is still under investigation. In state and local news, the personal finance company WalletHub has released its report on the states with the best and worst health care for 2026. And the sobering news is the Lone Star State ranks 48th worst among the 50 states in the District of Columbia. The report aims to identify where Americans receive high-quality services at affordable prices. 44 key measures were considered in the WalletHub report, including costs, accessibility, and outcomes, along with data ranging from average monthly insurance premiums to the share of the population that actually has health insurance. Texas ranked 46th in doctors per capita and dead last for percentage of insured adults and children. In sports, as fans gear up for football beginning in a little over a month, in the meantime, the Texas men's basketball schedule has been released, and it will begin with the San Antonio Hoop Showdown on November 15th. The first conference game will be Florida at home January 2nd, and the regular season will end at College Station versus the Aggies on March 6th. Now, Texas reached the Sweet 16 during March Madness last season. And in college football, as the Horns prep for the beginning of fall camp, which will be a week from tomorrow, Coach Steve Sarkisian noted that the staff will closely monitor conditioning and physical pounding early in training camp to build safety toward the grueling 9-game SEC schedule. He also mentioned the need to address a problem with the consistent running game, which has been lacking in previous key matchups. In Major League Baseball, tonight it is game 1 of 3 between the first-place Texas Rangers and the first-place Tampa Bay Rays on the road. The Astros will play game 2 of their series tonight out west versus the Angels.
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0: George Tate, Troubadour. It's the morning show. Coke Radio. I'm Scotty Bennett. That's Rita Ballou. We're all brought to you by Kalahari. And we were talking about the McDonald's thing and the story that happened back in the day with Bob and KVED. And Rita's like, well, let's just get Whitney Bond on the phone. And so that is exactly what we did. So, Whitney Bond, welcome to the morning show, Coke Radio. And were you promotions director then? What was your job description?
1: I was the promotions director of, at that time, the two country radio stations in Austin. So if it was country music, we handled it all.
0: So that would be a KVET case. And not to, you know, everybody knows this. We're not talking out of school. So, you know, Bob had a show. And we think it might have been the Bob and Jamie show at the time. I think after we talked at the break.
1: I do think Eric was involved because I remember the intern, his name was Fraga, and he was really good, and the guys liked him, so I remember that detail. And it was between, I would say 2010, when the secret menu items started to become a trend, where you could go to places and order things off the menu, and I think nobody believed that there would be something called a McGangbang. So they sent the intern and myself to the McDonald's, which was right next door to the station. And we might have done it live. Like, this was off the cuff. And we went through and we ordered a McGangbang. And I think we had to repeat it twice, but they ended up knowing what it was. And by the time we got back to the station, which was literally less than a quarter of a mile from the McDonald's, they were already in trouble. Like, it was bad. Like, McDonald's had called. Corporate was like, you can't do this. It was bad.
0: Well, they had told y'all to get content. They had told y'all to go get content.
2: This was live on the air. I thought this was a social media component.
1: This was before all of that. Like, we might have used a video camera, but I do remember, like, doing it on the phone. Like, it was a thing.
0: And so by the time you get back to the station, McDonald's corporate had already called and lighten y'all up,
1: yeah.
0: And you were told to get content, but then you get back and you all get called into the office.
1: Yeah, and myself and the intern, we were just doing what we were told, and I'm sure Bob and whoever got their hands slapped of, you know, we got to be careful about what we say and do, and I just was like, okay, well, we had content, thank you, have a nice day, here's your gift card to whatever.
0: Yeah, well,
2: Did you at least give HR the McChicken and the McDouble McGangbang or whatever?
1: No, and then I do remember it was like a double chicken patty with a burger and cheese on the inside. And I want to say Eric ate it.
0: That checks out. Right after he had to eat it with
1: it would have gotten on the white pants.
0: Yeah, well, he probably hadn't had his protein pack or a Spark yet that morning. So, you know.
1: That is true.
0: But did anybody get suspended, or was it just a little tongue lashing?
1: Oh, I think it was just a little slap on the wrist. No big deal. I mean, but yeah, it was a thing. It was a big deal, and I will always forget that McGangbang. I always will think about it when I pass by that McDonald's.
0: I do remember the story about the intern Fraga, because I believe he's the one that turned out to be a waiter at Steiner Ranch Steakhouse. And Bob ran into him. Bob ran into him not too long ago.
1: Oh, good to hear. Yeah, those KVET interns, I don't envy them.
0: No. Well, yeah, we ran through the interns at Coke as well. And
2: Scotty's Angels is what I called the interns at Coke. Well, before we let you go, Whitney, and I think the statute of limitations is over, and not that I want any tea, but if you have any, thinking back over the years of all the remotes and all of the concerts and all the things that you ever did, what would you say was the wildest story?
0: Oh, God.
1: Oh, the wildest story. All I remember is every day at 10 a.m., Bob Cole had plans with the newspaper after the show.
2: He would have his meetings in the bathroom.
1: Gotta go. He had to go to the meeting. And Eric Raines never had a phone charger, and it was always a race to, like, charge the phone. And every time I would walk into the studio to, like, say goodbye or, you know, is there anything I could do for you? Some of the answers were kind of not appropriate for
0: really?
1: Work. So I had to, like, walk into the studio and be like, is there anything that I can do for you that's legal, ethical, or moral?
0: And with clothes on.
1: And I take that with me the whole, I've taken that with me 20 years since I've been in radio.
0: Whitney, you may not know the story. Well, because Rita and Eric named me Backdoor Bennett, because as soon as the show was over, we stopped at 901 when it was Bob, Eric, and me and Rita at the New Coke. I was out the door at 901 because if I did stay longer, Bob would put me to work doing something. But then there was the day I had to go to the bathroom, and I beat Bob in there, because Bob would always take the handicap stall, and I literally am handicapped. But so I would take the handicap stall. He sat in the stall in the middle, because that was his routine. As soon as we get off the air, he hit that stall, or he hit the bathroom. He pulls his pants down, and a gun slides across the floor into my stall.
1: Oh my.
0: It was a little bitty double barrel pea shooter looking thing. I'm like, who are you going to hurt with that? But he's like,
1: What was it, a pea shooter or a gun?
0: It was a gun. I get it. I get jokes. But he goes, wow. Hey, Scotty, would you kick that back into my stall, please, sir? And so, literally, I am towing with my foot. I'm pushing his gun back into his stall. And I'm like, that is the Bob Cole story I will always remember after the show.
1: That's a good one. And you had a couple of hours between Bama in the morning and Bob in the afternoon, or Bob at 10 a.m.
0: Yeah.
1: That's what I remember.
0: Got PTSD still.
2: Yeah, I remember how I met Whitney. It was long before I was in radio, and I was just kind of blogging and working for the health department. And then I'm assuming it was Case K-Vet whenever you would have the big South by Southwest showcases. And one year, y'all decided to collaborate with Rawhide and Velvet, and we did the Velvet Koozie Awards or the Roadies or something. It was the Roadhouse. It was Chris Mosier's show.
1: And I always had to tell people when I was hanging out with you, because you were such a controversial figure, that I didn't want people to think I was aligned either way. So I always
2: tried to secret.
1: You were my dirty little secret.
0: Rita was a side piece.
1: To be like public about it. It feels good that like I can be like, oh, we're friends, and it turned out to be a wonderful, great friendship that I love. But yeah, in the beginning, I had to keep it under the rug.
0: She was a trouble starter.
2: We came out of the closet. I remember specifically Whitney, because it was Valentine's Day, and Wes and I took Whitney to the OG. We went to the Olive Garden.
0: Oh wow!
2: And we posted
1: cheese that bowl,
2: and we posted a selfie. And I was like, "It's out of the closet. I am Whitney Bond's dirty little secret."
0: You were Facebook official.
1: Yep.
2: It was a hard launch on our friendship.
0: That is too funny.
1: Olive Garden, and then we saw the Sully movie together, and I think that was our first date in public.
2: I think you're right. So, well, thank you for being my friend all these years, even though
0: thank you
2: I might
0: for
2: have
0: being
2: tainted your reputation.
1: You're welcome, both of you. Keep up the good work, and enjoy your potty time today.
0: Oh, no problem. Luckily, the studio is very close to a bathroom, so we don't have to worry about anybody shooting anybody. But thanks for taking the time. We'd love to have you on again, because the stories, people love hearing stories about the old days, including me, because I never worked at KVET Case.
1: Oh, I got you.
0: I mean,
1: I've got you.
0: Rita and I have enough PTSD from just our days at Coke, but the whole KVET Case.
2: Whitney was in the trenches.
0: Yeah. You were back in the OG, so to speak.
1: I got you.
0: Yeah.
1: I was at the OG before I was at the cusp before the fun ended.
0: Yes.
1: So yeah, they would have had to fire us now because we cared too much. But yeah,
2: I bet y'all did have a blast.
0: Well, the statute of limitations is over and it's party time. So we should have like a Whitney's Corner every week and just tell a bad story from the old days.
1: I got you.
0: Well, it's good talking to you again. I haven't talked to you in a long time.
1: Y'all too. Have a wonderful Tuesday and make good choices.
0: Well, too late for that, but we will have you on soon again, and love talking to you. Thank you, Whitney Bond, former promotions director for, back then, was it iHeart still, or was that back when it was something else?
1: Still Clear Channel.
0: Clear Channel.
1: Still Clear Channel. We hadn't switched yet.
0: Okay. Well, good for you. Glad we all survived, and we will be back after this. It is your morning show on Coke Radio.
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0: When I woke up today, there, little Wade Bowen. It is the morning show, Coke Radio. So, we talked to Whitney Bond. We never got to the McDonald's worker revealing the best hacks for McDonald's. So, you ready for these? If you order fries at McDonald's, if you order fries with no salt, they will make them fresh. Of course.
1: See, I've heard on TikTok that they hate that.
0: Oh, I'm sure. Well, it's kind of like how the Coke machine, or not the Coke. What is the?
1: The ice cream machine. No, they cleaned it up so they could go home early.
0: Yeah. If you order fries with no salt, they'll make it fresh. Of course, this means you have to, you know, be cool with unsalted fries. Unless you have to ask for salt packets at the window, which you might get a confused look. And like Rita said, they don't like this. Number two, the poor man's Big Mac can save you some money. You'll get a little mini Big Mac for about half the price if you order a McDouble with no ketchup or mustard. But add Mac sauce and shredded lettuce, and that, yeah, of course, you want to eat shredded lettuce from McDonald's right now, but that is a mini Big Mac, and it'll save you a little bit of money.
1: Okay? Okay.
0: Didn't know that. You know, when I do eat a McDonald's, if I ever do eat a burger, which I don't mind their burgers at all, but I just get like a burger, a little single with cheese. I don't get a Big Mac or anything.
1: We call them baby cheeseburgers. We get baby cheeseburgers.
0: I'll get two of those. I've been known to get three, too. But number three, the multiple orders hack can also save you money if you're really willing to work for it. Basically, you get multiple McDonald's accounts. Then you circulate through them, logging out and logging back in so that you can double the deals through the app. And use several to add up to one big order.
1: I'm annoyed already.
0: Yeah, that's kind of annoying. Now, the folded egg versus the rounded egg.
1: Oh, on your egg McMuffin?
0: The folded egg is the pre-made egg that they put on biscuit sandwiches and McGriddles. A rounded egg is a fresh cracked egg that goes in the McMuffin. I had no idea they had two different kinds.
1: Yeah. Yeah, your McMuffin is the real little round hockey puck egg.
0: Yeah.
2: If you order fries with no salt, they will come fresh. Coming in at number two, we got the poor man's Big Mac. You're going to order a McDouble with no ketchup or mustard, add mac sauce, and add shredded lettuce, and you're
1: going to get a little mini
0: Big Mac. I know.
2: Number three is the multiple order hack. This requires having multiple McDouble.
0: Yeah, I'm pretty much spoiled that for her. But they sent us that list. Top other things McDonald's doesn't want you to know. The ice machine isn't broken. Ice cream machine is not broken. They just like seeing fat people get mad.
1: Mean.
0: The O in Filet-O-Fish stands for of, and the fish stands for you don't want to know. Grimace.
1: You don't want to know.
0: Grimace inspired the poop emoji.
1: No, stop it.
0: The French fries spend more time under heat lamps than President Trump. If you look at a McRib long enough, it will twitch. That's not mayonnaise. The Hamburglar is wanted for murder in 7 states. Employees with open wounds are immediately assigned to food prep. And when they run out of Happy Meal prizes, they use stuff they found at the bottom of the wall pit.
1: Boo.
0: Boo. That stuck. I apologize. And now, you got to save it, Rita. It's time for showbiz and balloon news, whatever you want to do.
1: Let's do a little showbiz news. Well, I don't want to bring y'all down, but did you see the video yesterday that Savannah Guthrie posted basically begging her mother's kidnappers to do the right thing and let her know where they could find the remains?
0: Oh my God, I did not see this, but I don't want to.
1: This is heartbreaking. And again, I don't want to bring you down, but it is everywhere and it's trending. So, and you know what? Maybe somebody's listening that might know something. I don't know. So here's Savannah Guthrie, and this is heartbreaking.
0: Yeah, my goodness, it really is.
3: I'm coming on today with a very specific message. It has been months since our mom was taken from us. Our family is in agony. We are in a nightmare that will not end. Nothing about our situation has changed. We have done our part, and we will never stop looking for her. We will always ache for her and feel that hole in our hearts. The world can be a cruel and unforgiving place, And I know that you have tried to do things the right way. So I'm asking you, begging you, to do the right thing now. Make the right choice. Help us find her. Tell us where to look for her. I truly believe it is never too late to do the right thing. Help us bring this situation to an end. For all of us, no matter where we've been and what we've done, I believe there is always a way home. Please make the right choice.
0: Man.
1: I know, it's so sad. You know what's even worse? And she talked about how the world could be a cruel place. And it totally is, because, you know, that video was everywhere yesterday. Everybody had posted it on their outlets. And then, yeah. You know, I do the things that I'm not supposed to do. I'm scrolling through the comments.
0: Oh, God.
1: And some person, and I just thought, this is so cruel. They said, gee, she sure went back to work. You know, how much is she grieving? She's already back to work. And I thought, well, what do you expect her to do? She's
0: got to make a living.
1: She's got to make a living. She's got a contract. Of course, the Today Show has been wonderful and you know, allowed her time off and everything. But I'm just like, you know, really, why are you finding fault with this woman who is out here pouring out her heart about losing her mother? Like, don't you have a mother? What's wrong with you? Get off the internet. I hate you.
0: Yeah, and I still think that this was an accident. I mean, that it was...
1: I think it's a robbery gone wrong. I have no reason to believe that. I haven't investigated this case, but I just felt like, you know, hey, there's a rich old lady. A rich old lady. We're going to put our mask on and go to the door, and we're going to rob her, and then something went wrong, and then they had to get rid of the body. That's what I think, with no educated evidence. But, yeah. Heartbreaking. Okay, let's move on. So, yesterday, I led you astray when I only gave you half of the story. Shame on me. I talked about how Waylon Jennings was going to be in the 2027 class of the Hollywood Walk of Fame. So I forgot to tell you the other people who are going to be in the 2027 class. We have Waylon, we have Kate Hudson, we have Jimmy Johnson, we have the Ramones, we have Sia, and we have Jeff Probst, you know, the guy from Survivor.
0: Yeah.
1: But also, do you know who's going to be honored in the motion picture category?
0: No.
1: Sam Elliott.
0: Oh, good for him.
1: I thought that was cool. And I did a little research. You realize that the stars have to pay for their star and for the upkeep on their star.
0: Really?
1: They basically rent the spot.
0: So, I mean, they can go out themselves and just, like, clean it up occasionally?
1: No, but they pay for people to do it.
0: That's crazy.
1: I know, you have to pay. I should look up the exact amount, but yeah, you've got to pay. Okay, so I saw this story yesterday, and I thought about you, because I know that you're really into the TV show Tulsa King. I watched the first couple seasons, and I liked it as well.
0: Good stuff.
1: That is the, that's the Taylor Sheridan show where... Sylvester Stallone is in the mob, and he comes and he starts running Tulsa.
0: Right? And the spinoff Frisco King.
1: There you go. The Frisco King spinoff is going to be set in Frisco, Texas, and Taylor will be writing all 8 episodes on that first season. Well, you know who they have added to the cast?
0: Well, I know Samuel L. Jackson is the star, but who else they adding?
1: Well, somebody who blocked me on Twitter a very long time ago.
0: Whoa. Wait, she's dead.
1: No, not Kirstie Alley. Somebody else who blocked me once. And I forgot what they said about me. I think they called me a communist or something. I don't know what it was. Scott Baio. Chachi
0: is going to be on Frisco King?
1: Scott Baio is making his first major television comeback in more than a decade.
0: Did I know he blocked you? Who else has blocked you that I didn't know about?
1: Oh, gosh. James Otto, because I did a side-by-side with him and the Geico Caveman.
0: I knew Maren Morris.
1: Maren Morris is my infamous block. That's my claim to fame.
0: Right.
1: Because I did an entire carousel of her in Bratz Dolls,
0: right,
1: because they're basically the same person. Oh, let's see. Mrs. Donahue from the Casey Donahue Band.
0: That's
1: of course.
0: Right. Yeah.
1: Who else?
0: Kirstie Alley, which is the first one I said.
1: Kirstie Alley called me a baby Wolverine, and then she sicked her 10 followers on me.
0: Yeah.
1: Bless her heart. Rest in peace.
0: Safe home.
1: Yeah. I mean, I'd have to think, but those are just the ones off the top of my head. Yeah. Oh, you know who really blocked me and it broke my heart? Because I used to do full recaps or live tweets of the Real Housewives of Atlanta. No. NeNe Leakes, who I loved.
0: Why did she block you?
1: I don't know. I mean, I was a NeNe fan. And so when I discovered that, it broke my heart. Oh, you know who else blocked me for absolutely no reason? Because I've never said a single bad word about her.
0: What?
1: Leanne Rimes.
0: What?
1: Leanne Rimes has blocked me.
0: Maybe she's friends with somebody like Maren Morris or somebody that said, hey, block this girl.
1: Yeah, well, you know, like I said, you know, she's got ties to the Real Housewives, and I'm sure I probably said something along the way, but I probably didn't tag her. But anyway, yeah, I'm blocked. So anyway, okay, so Scott Baio has revealed he will be on the show, but they are keeping his role under wraps for now. We have no idea about his character. He hasn't been on Real TV since Nickelodeon sitcom See Dad Run that ended in 2015. Don't
0: never heard of it.
1: About that. So yeah, Scott Baio, Chachi. So I'm curious to see what his character is.
0: Man, that's crazy. I would not have gotten that on my bingo card at all.
1: Yeah, but you know, I think it's kind of cool casting. I mean, Taylor Sheridan, but I also think that they align politically because he is extremely outspoken about his political beliefs. Scott Baio is.
0: But Taylor Sheridan could get any star in the world he wants. He could get Tom Cruise if he wanted. But Scott Baio, okay.
1: He got Chachi. All right, so more sad news that I hate to talk about, but we have to because it is trending. Carly Simon has revealed that she's been living with Parkinson's disease. Yeah, she's 83 years old now, and she's kept the diagnosis private because she said she needed to learn how to live with the disease, and then she finally decided that she was ready to share about it. I don't necessarily know how long that it has been since she's been diagnosed, but she revealed that she recently underwent a scheduled treatment for basal cell skin cancer on her face. And that is why she has stayed out of the public eye, because she didn't want people talking about the surgery that she had on her face. And she says there is no tidy or predictable schedule with Parkinson's. And she explained that some days are much harder than others. But despite her health challenges, she is still writing music. She is still singing and she's still creating at 83 years old.
0: Man.
1: She's got a brand new album that is scheduled to be released on August the 14th.
0: Yowza.
1: It's her first album of original material since 2008, and it's called Comes in Waves.
0: All right, good for her.
1: Yeah, so good news, bad news. Did you see the story about Kelly Ripa?
0: I just saw what you posted here, but I didn't know about this.
1: Yeah, I don't watch live with Kelly and Mark. If I see the clips, I watch it. But I know Late Trisha, our friend Late Trisha, loves this show because she's always sending me clips from it. But she is taking a short break because she underwent painful gum graft surgery, which sounds just terrible.
0: It makes me get the heebie-jeebies.
1: So her husband, who is also her co-host, Mark Consuelos, told viewers that the procedure was necessary to treat her receding gums. Ooh. And she has been instructed not to talk while she recovers.
0: I mean,
1: and he joked that that's almost impossible because Kelly likes to talk and it's hard for her to stay quiet. But she is definitely following the doctor's orders. Plus, she is limited to soft foods only during her recovery. If you know Kelly, you know she weighs about 80 pounds.
0: Right.
1: So, Kelly, I hope they give you some protein shakes, girl. You can't lose any more weight. Not that I'm body shaming you.
0: Now, I used to watch Regis and Kelly and Kathy Lee back in the day.
1: Yeah, me too.
0: You know, I'd wake up in the morning and it would be on, but I never really got into Kelly. I did a little bit when Regis was still with her, but I don't think I've ever seen an episode with Mark and Soilus.
1: Oh, they're fun. They're fun together. They are a married couple, but they give each other crap like a married couple. Yeah. So it's really cute. Mark says that she's doing very well overall and she's expected to make a full recovery. But this week, Kevin Jonas from the Jonas Brothers will be filling in today. And then Mila Kunis and Scott Foley will fill in later in the week.
0: Okay.
1: Of course, Scott Foley is the guy from Scandal. He was
0: in News Radio.
1: What was his character?
0: No, that's not. That's Dave Foley.
1: Scott Foley. You know, he was... He wasn't the president.
0: He was
1: the president's buddy.
0: Scott Foley. He was also in the Navy SEALs show. Not Navy SEALs.
1: You know him. He was in Felicity. You know him if you saw him.
0: Yeah, Scott Foley was he was in charge of the secret underground thing on Scandal. Yeah.
1: Was it B-16?
0: Yes.
1: Yes, yes, yes. All right. Moving on. I have a lot of showbiz news, but I'm going to wrap it up with two stories. How about that? Okay. Do we have time for that?
0: Sure we do.
1: Okay, so announced yesterday that Jon Stewart and Pete Davidson are going to reunite to host another one-night-only comedy benefit in recognition of 9/11. It's called NYC Still Rising After 25 Years, : a 9/11 comedy benefit.
0: Damn.
1: That's a long title.
0: And poster is too small.
1: So apparently they did this 5 years ago on the 20th anniversary of 9/11. And right. We all know Jon Stewart, you know, has worked so hard for the firefighters and their medical rights and everything. And then Pete Davidson lost his father in 9/11. So this is going to be held on Thursday, September the 10th at Madison Square Garden. There'll be comedy sets from Jon, Pete. I know this guy, but I don't know how to say his name.
0: Aziz Ansari.
1: That guy. Yeah. Bill Burr, Dave Chappelle, Nikki Glaser, Josh Johnson, and more. Announced later.
0: Many sister. Yeah.
1: Yeah. All proceeds will go towards various 9/11 charities. And Jon and Pete released a joint statement that said, "We look forward to once again celebrating the great city's tenacity, resilience, and championship heart. And we don't only mean our New York Knicks."
0: Good for them.
1: Good for them. For the final story, I'm going to let you pick it today, Sky. Oh. Would you like to hear about Prince, Bret Michaels, Ryan Gosling, or Diddy Combs?
0: I think I'd like to hear about Prince.
1: Okay, let's talk about Prince. So Prince's iconic Purple Rain is officially headed to Broadway.
0: Nice. I'd see that.
1: This musical is based on Prince's legacy and the 1984 film Purple Rain, and of course the Grammy-winning album featuring more than 20 songs from his catalog, including Let's Go Crazy, When Doves Cry, I Would Die for You, Take Me With You, The Beautiful Ones, and Purple Rain. The story follows the kid, an ambitious Minneapolis musician trying to balance family struggles, romance, and fierce music rivalry while chasing stardom.
0: Good for them.
1: Here's what's cool. This was announced on July 27th, yeah, which was exactly 42 years after the original film premiered in theaters in 1984.
0: Oh, that'll make you feel old.
1: A lot like Flashdance, Mama Baloo did not allow me to watch Purple Rain. And to this day, never seen Purple Rain.
0: It's a great movie. And it's got great music, obviously, because the whole Prince, you know, Purple Rain album is used in that movie. But you go watch it. I think you'd love it.
1: My friend Katie Ross, see, I was in sixth grade, and she was like in the eighth grade, and she had the Purple Rain album, and we would listen to it over and over. Scandalous. And then I realized what he was singing about in Darling Nikki.
0: Yeah, I knew a girl named Nikki.
1: Yeah, I had no idea as a child.
0: Nikki was a dirty girl.
1: Yeah, so, and she had a raspberry beret, didn't she?
0: Yes, she did.
1: Was that a different girl?
0: Different song, but maybe she may have had one. You never know.
1: She had a magazine. There is your showbiz news, the Hollywood Buzz, blah, blah, blah, blah, blah, blah, the morning show.
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10: It is National Milk Chocolate Day. 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
11: And if you want to celebrate, just go to Scotty's refrigerator and open the drawer.
10: 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Time for Baloo News. 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
11: All right, let's see. Let's see. Did you see that I need to press the right button? Did you see that Ella Langley is teasing a new collaboration with Shiner Beer? Actually, let me rephrase that. Shiner Beer is teasing a new collaboration with Ella Langley. So if you remember watching her Choosing Texas music video, you saw tons of Easter eggs because they were all drinking Shiner Beer in the music video.
10: Yep.
11: So Shiner posted a teaser on social media that does feature Ella, and the caption is "Born to Live Free, 8/13/26. So the post doesn't reveal exactly what this collab is, but August 13th, and all the fans are guessing that we'll get an official announcement coming then.
10: Man, what is it, everybody doing, you know, countdown clocks and everything like this? Garth's doing it. Taylor invented it.
11: Taylor started it, and everybody copycatted it.
10: That's right.
11: That is right. That is right. Bye!
10: husband loading up the U-Haul. And moving to Beverly.
11: Hey, will you get the baby gift?
10: Okay, Wes is going to get the baby gift.
11: I guess not. Okay. More sad news. Dolly Parton's older brother, Coy Denver Parton, has passed away at the age of 82. He passed away in his home last Thursday, the 23rd, in Sevierville, Tennessee. Now, no cause of death has been released. And unlike his famous sister, Denver lived a very private life, and he spent many years working as a crane operator helping build bridges. He enjoyed farming and hunting. He's survived by his daughters, his grandson, and several siblings. You know, Dolly had 10 siblings, I think.
10: Oh, wow.
11: Including Dolly and Stella Partner, and then just a large extended family. The funeral services will be private, of course. He was a private person, but the family has requested donations be made to Dolly's Imagination Library instead of flowers.
10: That's nice.
11: And you know, Dolly's been dealing with a lot. This is less than a year after the death of Carl Dean. So
10: yeah, she's had a bad year. I saw this yesterday, and I'm like, I wasn't going to send it to you because I'm like, surely Rita Ballou is on top of this.
11: Yeah, I saw it. It made me kind of sad.
10: Yep.
11: Okay, so whenever you hear the song Wagon Wheel, people have a very visceral reaction to the song Wagon Wheel. It is the butt of so many jokes, but you know, guess who's laughing all the way to the bank? Hootie and Bob Dylan.
10: Darius Rucker.
11: As of yesterday, the song Wagon Wheel, his version, you know, his cover, has surpassed 1 billion streams on Spotify. Yes, billion with a B, which makes him part of the exclusive Billionaires Club. It's the first song of Darius's career to reach the 1 billion stream milestone. It was released back in 2013. It later became one of his biggest solo hits and was certified diamond. Now, this song has a very unusual story that you may not know. Bob Dylan wrote the chorus in the early 1970s, and then the Old Crow Medicine Show later the guy, I don't know how to say his name, Ketch Sikor?
10: I think so.
11: Later completed the versions before the band released it in 2004. But Darius' cover is the one that we probably know the most because it was a mainstream country hit. I shouldn't call him Hootie, but Darius thanked fans on social media, calling the achievement mind-blowing, and expressed his appreciation for all the love the song has received over the years.
10: Good for him. Billion.
11: He may hate it, but he's laughing all the way to the bank.
10: You know what? And I played it because it's a better dance song than the Old Crow Medicine Show version. But, you know, you got to pay tribute to the original. And nobody really realized Bob Dylan wrote that chorus. So,
11: yeah.
10: You know, that's crazy.
11: It has a lot of lore, as lore. The kids say. Looks like The Wilder Blue will release their fifth studio album on August the 28th. It's called Cinco. Get it? See what they did there?
10: Ah, that's five in Español.
11: Uno, dos, tres, cinco. The band has released a new preview track. It's called Chasing the Sun. I got a little clip of that here. But Cinco was produced by Zane Williams and Paul Eason. Of course, Paul's the guitar player and Zane's the lead singer. This album's going to have 10 new songs, and it will continue the group's signature blend of harmony-driven vocals. And the band, they're going to hit the road. And here's a little bit of Chasing the Sun.
0: You know I'll be ready to run, babe.
10: They're having a little fun.
0: Chasing the sun.
11: How was the video?
10: They're in an Airstream RV and getting out and just like hanging out and drinking beer.
11: Yeah. If you want to watch that video, I posted it for you on CokeFM.com. But also, they've released another track earlier this month. It's called Texas Women, and it's so much fun. They even have Tracy Byrd on that
10: really?
11: Song. 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
11: And finally, I found an old clip. I'm not sure how old it was, but it's when the Red Clay Strays were either on Joe Rogan or Theo Vaughn. I'm not exactly sure, but I wanted to share the story because the lead singer, whose name just escaped me, is talking all about how during COVID, you know, they were kind of a big deal in their small town. Oh, I gave you the wrong
10: audio.
11: I gave you the wrong link.
4: Oh, no problem.
11: yeah. So if
10: talk you amongst yourself.
11: Talk amongst yourselves. Scotty, tell me something real quick.
10: Don't forget, coming up this Thursday, we've got a double bill at Backport Social, and Rita might even be in town, but it's Raylan Gale and then Cole Phillips, who has got millions and millions of views on Spotify, 48 million for one song. That's going to be fun, and that's coming up a Thursday night, Backport Social, and then we're going to be broadcasting live 5 to 7 there at Hotspot, Cedar Park. And that's going to be right before the Jody Messina concert. But Michelle Lewis joins us, and it's Rita and I, we'll be all live there. And we're all distracted.
11: I'm fine. Okay, so this was actually from the Joe Rogan podcast. I don't think it's recent, but I still thought it was a kind of cool
5: during
11: story.
5: During COVID, when we were driving for Uber.
10: Sorry. I just clicked it and went ahead and started playing.
11: Well, here's the guy talking about how during COVID, they were all driving for Uber.
5: Uber. Trying to keep the bills paid. My goal was to make $100 a day for Uber.
10: Wow.
5: And driving for Uber in Mobile, Alabama sucks. I'd have to do like 12, 14 hours a day to get that.
4: And then $100.
5: Yeah, and then most of the time spend.
4: So that was just 5 years ago?
5: Yeah.
4: Mm-hmm. Wow.
5: Yeah. And we were locally famous at the time, so I was picking up people. And they're like, oh my God, Red Clay Strays.
6: Yeah, man, get in.
7: Hop in.
11: Really?
9: I don't want to talk about it. Yeah, dude.
7: Make sure to leave a tip.
4: That's crazy.
10: Man. I'm sorry. We kind of got discombobulated there at the end.
11: Well, now, you know, they are the vocal group of the year, doing well. And yeah. So never give up on your dreams, kids.
10: Never give up on your dreams. Never surrender. And on that note, we got to get out of here running late. But thank you, Rita. We'll be back with another live show tomorrow morning. And stick around. You got the show this afternoon, 3 to 7, the Rita Ballou Experience. 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
1: Good morning. Don Miller with your news headlines. More of that same old weather-wise for the next 5 days with triple-digit heat each day. And there is no chance of rain. Reaction still coming in regarding that shooting in Seattle Sunday night. Three were killed and four others wounded. Two guns were recovered as investigators believe two people were shooting at each other. The incident took place at a food festival near Seattle's Space Needle. Among the four wounded was a two-year-old boy. Witnesses related that they heard multiple shots, at first thinking they were fireworks, but realized the truth when flocks of people started running past them. Local, state, and federal authorities are continuing with

0: the investigation this morning. In other news, President Donald Trump told the media that he is prepared to return to very strong military action in Iran if talks fail, and that he is not willing to give diplomacy much time. Trump has halted what was around 2 weeks of continued attacks, saying the U.S. is in very deep talks with Tehran, but if they don't work out, he threatened to go right back to aggression in what has become a frustratingly long ordeal in the Middle East. The situation has been complicated by the fact that Iran is accusing Ukraine of attacking one of their commercial vessels in the Caspian Sea, then threatening retaliation, calling it a violation of the United Nations Charter. Further, in a social media post, Iranian officials implicated Israel as being behind the attack in an attempt to drag Europe into its war. Well, it's been a summer to remember in France, but not for the right reasons, as extreme heat baked the country back in June, causing several to die for various reasons. Now it is wildfires that are ravaging the country, as along the southern Atlantic coast, more than 200,000 have been evacuated. Further south, in Spain, another 100,000 have been forced to flee their homes and seek shelter. The wildfires have come close to the center of the French wine industry, and the next couple of days are considered critical as a new heat wave is forecast to hit the area, further exacerbating the situation. So far, more than 200 homes have been destroyed, and at least 84 of the estimated 2,500 firefighters tasked with fighting the blazes have been injured. What sparked the fires is still under investigation. In state and local news, the personal finance company WalletHub has released its report on the states with the best and worst health care for 2026. And the sobering news is the Lone Star State ranks 48th worst among the 50 states in the District of Columbia. The report aims to identify where Americans receive high-quality services at affordable prices. 44 key measures were considered in the WalletHub report, including costs, accessibility, and outcomes, along with data ranging from average monthly insurance premiums to the share of the population that actually has health insurance. Texas ranked 46th in doctors per capita and dead last for percentage of insured adults and children. In sports, as fans gear up for football beginning in a little over a month, in the meantime, the Texas men's basketball schedule has been released, and it will begin with the San Antonio Hoop Showdown on November 15th. The first conference game will be Florida at home January 2nd, and the regular season will end at College Station versus the Aggies on March 6th. Now, Texas reached the Sweet 16 during March Madness last season. And in college football, as the Horns prep for the beginning of fall camp, which will be a week from tomorrow, Coach Steve Sarkisian noted that the staff will closely monitor conditioning and physical pounding early in training camp to build safety toward the grueling 9-game SEC schedule. He also mentioned the need to address a problem with the consistent running game, which has been lacking in previous key matchups. In Major League Baseball, tonight it is game one of three between the first place Texas Rangers and the first place Tampa Bay Rays on the road. The Astros will play game two of their series tonight out west versus the Angels.
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Well, looky there, y'all. They let me come back for another day. Rita Blue here, hanging out with you all the way until 7 o'clock and playing your favorites. We're going to kick the show off today with some old school John Michael Montgomery on Coke Radio. Crank it up.

0: A song that played at all my friends' first weddings. Y'all know who you are. That is John Michael Montgomery with I Love the Way You Love Me. 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

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Guess what I got, y'all? I got tickets for you to go see Diamond Rio. I'll make you a winner coming up in 6 minutes. Stick around.

0: from Brad Paisley. That one is called Home Sweet Hotel. 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Coming to Buck's Backyard in Buda on Friday, August 14th is Diamond Rio, one of country music's most beloved bands. 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
1: Y'all please give Cody Johnson his horse back. There is the latest single from his brand new record, Banks of the Trinity. From one cowboy to the next, here's George Strait. This is Just Fort Worth Ever Cross Your Mind right here on Austin, Texas Country, Coke Radio.

Lee with I Can't Love You Anymore and Morgan Wallen. Yeah, that other guy. That is a lovely new duet. So what you doing on Thursday night? Well, you know, we're always throwing you a party at the Back Porch Social in Round Rock. This week's going to be extra special. Details coming up after Chris Ledoux. This is Tougher Than the Rest on Coke Radio.

0: 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So what you doing on Thursday nights? Well, it is going to be another music series night at the Back Porch Social in Round Rock, but this week's going to be extra special because for the very first time, we are doing a double bill. That's right. Taking the stage at 8 o'clock and playing till 10 are two artists. Can you believe it? We'll have Miss Raylan Gale opening up the show for Cole Phillips. All the kids are going crazy for Cole Phillips. So we'll see you on the porch. That's this Thursday in Round Rock.
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Gotta watch out for those little white tank tops. That's the song that started it all for Dierks Bentley. That was What Was I Thinking? Clay Walker and Dean Carter lined up for you with some oldies but some goodies. But right now, new music from Wade Bowen.

Clay Walker, Live Until I Die on Austin, Texas Country, Coke Radio. You know, the funny thing about Clay Walker now is the fact that I can very rarely introduce or tell you about a Clay Walker song without wanting you to drive his bus good. If you know, you know.

0: C'est la vie. I hope you heard it here first on Coke Radio. So we're gearing up for the Tuesday edition of The Drive at 5. 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

done it, haven't we? We've all had a night of memories with tequila, and that's probably why we don't drink a whole lot of tequila anymore. Hey guys, it's Rita Ballou. We just kicked off the drive at 5. It's 75 minutes of commercial-free music thanks to the Tomfoolery's Adventure Park. Here's a little bit more of that music. It's Tim McGraw with I Like It, I Love It on the drive at 5.

0: 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The Drive at 5. 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
1: It must be the whiskey. There's Cody Jinks on the drive at 5. Now we're going to go all the way back in time to a song that reminds me of my mama and her record player. This is Juice Newton with Break It to Me Gently on the drive at 5.

Kyle Park on the drive at 5, and the drive is not over yet, y'all. We've got Wade Bowen on the way, Leroy Parnell. I'll even throw you some Gary Stewart. That's a heck of a drive, y'all. But right now, crank it up for Garth. This is Much Too Young to Feel This Damn Old.

0: with Bing Bang Boom. That is so fun to say. I'm going to say it again. It's Bing Bang Boom. Hey guys, Rita Ballou here. And it looks like Shiner Beer is teasing a new collaboration with Ella Langley. Now, if you watched the Choosing Texas music video, you saw all of the Easter eggs that they had something cooked up. Well, it looks like Shiner has posted a teaser on their social media that features Ella Langley with the caption, "Born to Live Free, 8/13/26. So we don't know exactly what this collab is yet, but I guess we'll find out on August the 13th.
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Mr. Zach Brown. I like to call him Mr. Kendra Scott, but that's not really nice. That song is Colder Weather. So I've got tickets for you to go see Giovanni and the Hired Guns. If you're interested, stick around. I'll give them away coming up in about 6 minutes after.

0: Texas Country, Coke Radio. So I told you I had these tickets. I'm going to give them to you right now to go see Giovanni and the Hired Guns. They're coming back to Buck's Backyard in Buda on Friday, August the 7th. 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

It's Jack and Coke. There's the latest from Silverado. That wraps up my time here with you on a Tuesday. Thanks for hanging out, and don't go anywhere because it's Tequila Tuesday with the boys from Drinkin' Texas Nights. Chip and Mike on the way next.